0: KFJC and the one, the only Joy Lansing, with "The One I Love Belongs to Somebody Else." Joy Lansing, of course, very popular amongst the psychotronic crowd, especially for her song "The Web of Love," which I will probably be ending this hour with, but you'll hear another Joy Lansing track somewhere later on this hour. Barbara McNair before that with "The Other Side of the Tracks," and we started off with Neil Sedaka and "Calendar Girl."
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0: I am Circumference, and I am, too, celebrating the 20th anniversary of the Psychotronic Film Festival. The first 3 hours of my show, I played a lot of film clips and other stuff, scopetones as well, and soundies and trailers and whatnots from the Psychotronic Film Festival. But now, in this hour, I am doing nothing but scopetones. Not necessarily ones that have played at the Psychotronic, although some have. And I'm not going to shy away from those, but give you a full range of the Psychotronic, of the scopetone range that was out there. And we continue on with Nancy Holloway here and "Good, Good Lovin'" here for you on your source for scopetones and all things Psychotronic, KFJC.

from Nancy Holloway. 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Through a fellowship program modeled after medical residency, the California Music Project provides hands-on experience to develop better teachers while educating current elementary, middle, and high school students in San Jose, Los Angeles, and San Diego. 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I am Circumference. These are the Days and Nights Around Turntable, and we are celebrating the 20th anniversary of the Psychotronic Film Festival. This hour, we're doing all sorts of scopatones, which are those old music video jukebox sort of things that were around in the 50s, 60s, and into the 70s. But then MTV came along and just sort of made them kind of redundant when you could just have that monster pay television in your living room and watch music videos all day long. Of course, nowadays, you can't watch music videos on MTV to save your life. It's all, you know, whatever reality show that they've got on now, isn't it? So maybe we should leave the M off of MTV. But that's not what we're here to talk about. We're here for the Scopatones, and we're going to continue on with Marion Montgomery and a track called Just a Dream, here for you on your source for psychotronic and Scopatones, KFJC.

Why can't I be the girl that I'm not? Why do men always look as they look when they look at me? I must have something, but why?

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Femininity, femininity, I guess I'm overblessed with femininity.

have basic masculinity. There's only one thing they want, that's understood. I tell them I shouldn't, they tell me I

KFJC. We're going on a sea cruise here with the Hondells, and in one of those Scopatones that have, I think that one has shown up at a Psychotronic, as I believe Femininity by Donna Theodore also has. So, yeah. All sorts of things show up at the Psychotronic Film Festival. And who knows, maybe even Marion Montgomery's Just a Dream could show up. All sorts of things could show up this Saturday at the Psychotronic Film Festival. 7 o'clock, room 5015 up here on the Foothill College campus. And yeah, it's all sorts of great 16mm finds. I like to call it dueling projectionists. Our film collectors will bring in the great selection of stuff, and they just go from one projector to another without any particular plan. Kind of like my show, no particular plan. I brought in stuff, I know what I brought in, but I don't know what order it's going to happen in. Well, except for the next song, which is Before the Rain. And we have some sun peeking out, so we'll get this in Before the Rain. And it's by Sue Rainey, here for you on KFJC.

a 22 or a 38, and it will silence you, dear sir. 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

0: Yes, sir. 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
1: Sir, indeed. KFJC with Joy Lansing yet again, a favorite of the Psychotronic and the Silencer. Of course, that's also the theme for the what was it, the Matt Helm series, Silencer? Yeah. My mind is always kind of grasping at things. The Cavaliers before that with When I'm in Your Arms, and we started off with Sue Rainey and Before the Rain.

0: KFJC.
1: Indeed it is KFJC, where we've got Cytoth coming up at 2 o'clock. That's just about 20 minutes or so. I am Circumference, and that means I've got another 20 minutes or so of, well, Scopatones. Things that you find at the Psychotronic Film Festival, actually, this weekend on Saturday at 7 o'clock. You could also find Cytoth there, and myself. I'll be there as well. So come on by, say hello to all of us, and see some great 16mm goodies. And who knows, maybe even Merle Kilgore and Five Card Stud. Here for you on KFJC.
2: Years ago, on a hot, rainy night, a visitor rode into town. He tied up his horse at the Rainbow Cafe, and he bought everybody around. Hey, bartender, break open a new deck of cards. Let's have some good, honest fun. A sociable little game for a dollar or two never did hurt anyone. I'll put your money right down on the table, boys. The name of the game, Five Card Stud. A deal slow and easy from the top, son. The name of the game, Five Card Stud. The poker game lasted all through the night, right on into the day. And one by one, they had to drop out, for they had no more money to play. Now all that were left were the visitor and a man who was dressed mighty fine. He shuffled the cards, and the crowd sensed the end as they put all their chips on the line. A bunch of money right down on the table, boys. The name of the game, Five Card Stud. When four cards were dealt to the gentleman's hand, two kings everybody could see. But the visitor's hand, looking better than his, showed an ace, and a three. The fifth card was dealt to the gentleman's hand, and he smiled as he turned up a king. The visitor folded all of his cards, and he left without saying a thing. Put your money right down on the table, boys. The name of the game, Five Card Stud. After he'd gone, they turned over his cards, and surprise showed on everyone's face. They'll never know why he got up to go, when the card in the hole was an ace. Now in poker, the rules say that aces beat kings, so in truth, the stranger had won. But out of the crowd, just the two of us knew, the stranger was playing his son.

KFJC, and yet another Scopitone that I really remember having shown up at the Psychotronic Film Festival, James Darren, and Because You're Mine. Before that was The Exciters with Tell Him, and we started off with another one that I definitely know was at the Psychotronic, Merle Kilgore and Five Card Stud. That's right, the Psychotronic Film Festival coming up this Saturday up here at Foothill College in room 5015. That's just off of parking lot 5 on the ring road of Foothill College campus here. And yeah, great stuff. All sorts of found 16mm goodies, trailers, short subjects, industrial and educational films, music videos. All sorts of things are likely to show up on this big screen here at the Psychotronic Film Festival. So if you've never been, this is the 20th anniversary celebration. There's probably going to be a lot of the fan favorites in there, maybe even one or two new things, who knows. And it's $5 for KFJC, $5 donation to KFJC to get in. And sadly, the $3 for parking is not a donation, it's for the college. I am Circumference. These are the Days and Nights Around Turntable, where we are celebrating the 20th anniversary of the Psychotronic Film Festival for at least 10 more minutes before we get into the fire bunker with your host, Cy Toth. So why not? Let's have Molly B. with Johnny Liar on your source for the Scopitones and all things psychotronic, KFJC.

KFJC, where Demita Joe is challenging that long-held belief that a woman without a man is like a fish without a bicycle. That was a song called Silver Dollar, and that's one I do remember showing up to Psychotronic. But the one before that, Molly B., not quite so sure. Don't think it has. It's called Johnny Liar. Of course, I could be a circumferency liar. I'm not entirely sure. Yes. Psychotronic Film Festival coming up this Saturday night at 7 o'clock up here at Foothill College, room 5015 on the Foothill College campus. Yes. All sorts of wild, wonderful, weird, wacky films, fun, fezzes, all for $5. You couldn't beat it for the price, and it's a donation to help keep KFJC going here on the air all year round. So yeah, come on up for it. It'll be great fun. Show up early though, because these things have been known to fill up quite quickly, and even in horrible weather as we did a few years ago, the place got packed. So yeah, do make sure you come up early. Bring some quarters, or I think they take dollar bills now, but quarters are always safer in the parking machines for $3 worth of parking. $5 at the door will get you in. Okay, also a raffle ticket, because we have wonderful prizes that we give away at every Psychotronic. So, yeah, come early, come often. You'll see me there. I'm Circumference. These have been the days and nights and around turntable here at KFJC. And coming up in about 4 minutes will be Cytoth. He'll take you into the fire bunker. He, too, usually is at the Psychotronic Film Festival, usually selling you the tickets at the door. So you'll see him. You'll recognize his voice. You'll probably recognize him without having to hear him. He looks as much as he sounds. You would expect it. Anyways, yeah. So what have I been doing? I've been celebrating the 20th anniversary of the Psychotronic Film Festival with all sorts of sounds that have been heard at the Psychotronic. This past hour, it's been a lot of scopatones, which feature heavily at the Psychotronic, but not always the scopatones that I've played. But this one, this last one that I leave you with, is the one, the only, Joy Lansing, and the favorite, Web of Love. So until next week, I'll be around.

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2: 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This is For the Record program number 1422. The walls came tumbling down. Nazis, fascists, and the 9/11 attacks, part 2. This is being recorded on April 15th of the year 2026. Well, happy federal income tax filing deadline day, if that could be called happy. It remains to be seen if the U.S. remains solvent. It's just unbelievable what's taking place. However, before we get into the substance of the discussion, I want to call your attention to two links. Now, one of those links, and each of these is at the top of each written For the Record description, that I turn each program into a long article-length written description, and they're also at the top of each Food for Thought post. One of those links will enable you to subscribe to the podcasts that are being made of For the Record by sister station WFMU, and the other link will enable you to obtain the 64-gigabyte flash drive with all of my life's work both printed and recorded, the brilliant comments by Parafractal, our contributing editor, and other intelligent and incisive listeners, plus a mini library of old anti-fascist books on easy-to-download PDF files. This 64-gigabyte flash drive is available for a nominal, tax-deductible contribution, and I get no money whatsoever from this, okay? And I'm very happy to announce that now the flash drive is being updated monthly, so it is very current. So please do get a hold of this. It contains all of my life's work, again, both printed and recorded. And I don't see, frankly, how our civilization is going to endure what is taking place. I knew this time was coming. I didn't know that I'd live long enough to see it, but in the event, I certainly have. And I do want the work that I've done documenting what has led us to our present deeply unfortunate circumstances. I want that documentation to be preserved. So please, please, please, please, please, get the flash drive. Again, available for a nominal tax-deductible contribution, and I get no money from that, and the flash drive is now being updated monthly. So there you go. Now, the topic of this program, or the focal point, will be the possibility of false flag terrorist operations. Now, in that regard, we are going to do a second deep dive into some of the really pivotal elements involved with the September 11, 2001 attacks, which were used to justify the invasion of Iraq, even though Saddam Hussein had nothing to do with those attacks. And they also precipitated the invasion of Afghanistan, which I suspect was a move against China. But anyway, although there certainly were Islamist elements involved with the September 11th attacks, they were inextricably linked with Nazis and fascists, and the Nazi and fascist links will be front and center in the discussion here. We will also be talking about the CIA's cyber warfare capabilities, and I suspect that if there is a false flag terrorist incident, to gin up outrage on the part of the public and support for the war with regard to Iran. I suspect it will be a cyber false flag incident. And one of the things to note going into this discussion is that the CIA's cyber warfare capability is such that it can mimic attacks from Russia, China, Korea, an Arabic country, or Farsi, okay, from Iran. And even relatively skilled cyber analysts or cyber counter warfare or counter terror specialists find it difficult to locate the true authorship of a skilled cyber warfare attack. So I suspect that if we do see a cyber attack, if we do see a false flag attack, I should say, it will be a cyber false flag attack. I'm hoping none of these takes place, but we will be taking a look at what really happened with regard to the September 11th attacks. Now, in For the Record program 1421, I read into the record the first of two articles that I took out from behind the paywall of my Patreon platform. That's called The Walls Came Tumbling Down, Nazis, Fascists, and the 9/11 Attacks, Part 1. And I'm going to read the second of those two articles called, appropriately enough, The Walls Came Tumbling Down, Nazis, Fascists, and the 9/11 Attacks, Part 2. I will be reading that into the record, and please note that every excerpt from text is meticulously footnoted. Every reference is meticulously footnoted. The article, again, taken out from behind the paywall of my Patreon platform, will be in the written description for this program, and the footnotes will all be there. I think it is not the best on-air presentation to read the footnotes per se, but they are all there. So I'm going to begin reading this article. Now, again, note that although obviously there were Islamist elements involved with the September 11th attacks, the foundational element, perhaps we could call it, is in fact Nazi and fascist, as really it is with the Bush family and their fortune, something I've spoken about in many programs. We spoke about that, by the way, in For the Record 1419, and in particular 1420. So the documentation is there. But let's take a look now at what really happened with regard to the September 11th attacks. And the first part of the discussion involves something that is a review element for veteran listeners and or readers, and that is the Reinhard-Gehlen spy outfit, which ultimately became the BND, the Bundesnachrichtendienst, the German Intelligence Service, which it is to this day. And we're going to take a look at Ernst Urlau, a very important individual, but first a thumbnail synopsis of the Gehlen organization. Reading now from The Walls Came Tumbling Down, Nazis, Fascists, and the 9/11 Attacks, Part 2. This article supplements the first longer presentation on the pivotal Nazi and fascist involvement in the 9/11 attacks. Among the unexplored aspects of the 9/11 attacks concerns the German connection to the political and operational dynamics surrounding the attacks. Before delving into the meat of this investigation, we review critical background information about the genesis of the German intelligence service, the BND. The series of articles, Transition Europe, detailed the evolution of the BND. We reprise here a section of Transition Europe, Part 2. It was the Gehlen organization which was the primary element in Harry Truman's creation of the CIA. Quote, what ultimately persuaded Truman to authorize an operational CIA was, in fact, partly the need to find a home for the post-war Galen organization. In 1948, Alan Dulles, by now a civilian, helped write the memo persuading Truman to take on the Galen Org on Galen's own terms, unquote. The extent to which the Galen organization was a direct, important extension of the Third Reich's national security apparatus is revealed in the memo. Quote, as Galen was about to leave for the U.S., he left a message for Hermann Baum with another of his top aides, Gerhard Wessel. Quote, I am to tell you from Galen that he has discussed with Hitler's successor, Admiral Karl Dönitz, and Galen's superior and chief of staff, General Franz Haber, the question of continuing his work with the Americans. Both were in agreement, unquote. By the way, Gerhard Wessel was Galen's successor as head of the BND, and when the Joint Chiefs of Staff were in Washington, D.C., on the afternoon of November 22, 1963, as President Kennedy was getting his brains blown all over Dealey Plaza, the Joint Chiefs of Staff were meeting with their German counterparts, including General Gerhard Wessel. Continuing. As author Carl Oglesby notes, quote, in other words, the German chain of command was still in effect and he approved of what Galen was doing with the Americans, unquote. The Galen organization was responsible for generating up to 70% of U.S. intelligence on the former Soviet Union. In addition, when German and American interests conflicted on a matter of substantive interest to both the Galen Org and its U.S. associates, it was recognized that Galen would act in the interests of Germany first. The ultimate truth of the Dulles SS liaisons, plural, during World War II is summed up by U.S. Marine Colonel retired William Corson, C-O-R-S-O-N, military intelligence historian and advisor to Senator Frank Church's committee that investigated the CIA in the mid-1970s. Quote, Galen's organization was designed to protect Odessa Nazis. It amounts to an exceptionally well-organized diversion, unquote. The next section of the article, U.S. mistrust of Germany. A former NSA officer explicitly laid out American distrust of Germany in the context of the 9/11 attacks. Quote, former NSA employee Thomas Drake, quote, after the attacks on September 11, 2001, Germany became intelligence target number one in Europe, unquote, he says. The U.S. government did not trust Germany because some of the September 11th suicide pilots had lived in Hamburg, unquote. We're going to hear a lot about that residence of some of those terrorists in Hamburg. And we are going to read now about the gentleman who was the chief of police for Hamburg, Germany at the time when these terrorist cells in Germany were being surveilled jointly by the domestic German intelligence service, that is the Bundesamt for Verfassungsschutz, and also the Hamburg Police Department. And Ernst Erlau was chief of the Hamburg Police. The next section again. Ernst Erlau, the spell capital U-H-R-L-A-U. One of the most thought-provoking connections with regard to the 9/11 attacks concerns Ernst Erlau, chief of the Hamburg police during a period in which German intelligence had members of the Hamburg cell of 9/11 hijackers under surveillance. Erlau was appointed special advisor to the Chancellor on intelligence matters in 1998. He became head of the BND in 2005. Quote, from 1996 to 1998, Ernst Erlau was the chief of Hamburg police. In 1998, Erlau was appointed a coordinator of the intelligence community in the office of the Chancellor. On the 1st of December 2005, he was appointed to the post of the head of the BNB, unquote. Now, that is a very unusual political resume. Again, this guy is chief of the Hamburg Police Department, when that police department, in conjunction with German intelligence, is surveilling the terrorist cells in Hamburg, Germany. Then, in 1998, he is appointed coordinator of the intelligence community in the office of the chancellor. That chancellor was Helmut Kohl. And by the way, his chief of staff was the father of Andreas Strassmeyer, who was the alleged mastermind of the Oklahoma City bombing. And we spoke about that, in our first discussion. Continuing, this is a highly unusual professional resume. It is to be understood against the background of German intelligence surveillance of the Hamburg cell and apparent failure to alert the U.S. Quote, 3 years before the September 11th attacks, Germany's domestic intelligence service was tracking prominent members of the Hamburg terrorist cell that planned and executed the aircraft hijackings, according to newly obtained documents. The documents, including intelligence reports, surveillance logs, and transcripts of intercepted telephone calls, appear to contradict public claims by the German authorities that they knew little about the members of the Hamburg cell before the attacks, unquote. And next, we examine the Hamburg authorities' behavior still further. Quote, as early as 1998, the records showed, the Germans monitored a meeting between men suspected of plotting the attacks. The surveillance would lead a year later to the Hamburg apartment where Mohammed Atta and other main plotters were living while attending universities. While the records do not indicate that authorities heard any mention of a specific plan, they depict a surveillance mission extensive enough to raise anew the politically sensitive question of whether the Germans missed a chance to disrupt the cell during the initial stages of planning the attacks. Unquote. And again, I write, consider that Urlau was head of the Hamburg Police Department at this point in time. Quote, according to the documents, the surveillance was in place on August 29th, 1998, when Mr. Matusabeg and Mohammed Haber Zamar, who had already been identified by police as a suspected extremist, met at the Hamburg home of Saeed Bahaji. The police monitored several other meetings between the men in the months that followed, the document said. The record of the meeting shows that police, and again, as Erlau was head of the Hamburg Police Department, the record of the meeting shows that police have identified Mr. Bahaji, another person suspected of being a cell member, and believed to have been intimately involved in the planning and logistics of the plot. Unquote. And then, again, very unusual career pathway. Head of the Hamburg police at this point in time, then he becomes the special assistant, the coordinator of the intelligence community in the office of Chancellor Helmut Kohl. And then, in 2005, he is appointed head of the BNB, the Domestic Intelligence Service. Again, a very unusual career pathway. I think it suggests very distinctly that Ernst Erlau was actually working for the BNB when he was head of the Hamburg Police. The next section of the article, Urlau is head of the BNB, kicking over the praises. Urlau's behavior when head of the BNB is altogether interesting and suggests that he may well have been part of a deep Nazi state, unquote, with Germany and the BNB. It should be within Germany and the BNB. For years, it has been BNB policy to recruit from the families of serving members of the intelligence service. Quote, some employees are fundamentally opposed to the agency shedding light on its own past. Others are worried

being destroyed, personnel files of employees who had once been members of the SS and the Gestapo. Now, only 1 week before Urlau's retirement, the commission has recovered what is a true historical scandal. The researchers have found that the BND destroyed the personnel files of around 250 BND officials in 2007. The agency has confirmed that this happened, unquote. And the next section, Mohammed Atta and the Carl Duisberg Society. D-U-I-S-B-E-R-V is his name. He was head of the Bayer Company and one of the most important people in the IG Farben, decisively important Nazi chemical cartel. Again, Mohammed Atta and the Carl Duisberg Society. A badly overlooked aspect of Mohammed Atta's past concerns his association with the Carl Duisberg Society. Founded in the aftermath of the Second World War, the institution built on the transatlantic industrial and financial axis that precipitated World War II. Should be World War II in Europe, because the same thing happened in the Pacific. Continuing. That axis is described on the SpitfireList.com website. And again, quoting from the introduction to books for download on the SpitfireList.com website. And those books, again, are on the flash drive that I mentioned. Quote, in the decades since the end of the Second World War, much has been written about both the war and fascism, the driving force behind the aggression that precipitated that conflict. Unfortunately, much of what has been said and written has failed to identify and analyze the causes, nature, and methodology of fascism, German National Socialism or Nazism in particular. A deeper, more accurate analysis was presented in literature published before, during, and immediately after World War II. Whereas much contemporary literature on the subject presents fascism, and Nazism in particular, as an aberration, the phenomenon was an outgrowth of major political forces and dynamics that dominate and control contemporary events and processes. Fascism, Nazism in particular, was an outgrowth of globalization and the construction of international monopolies or cartels. Key to understanding this phenomenon is analysis of the Webb-Pomeroy Act, legislated near the end of the First World War. Let's capital W-E-B-B-Pomeroy, capital P-O-M-E-R-E-M-E. A loophole in the antitrust legislation of 1914, it effectively legalized the formation of cartels, international monopolies, for firms that were barred from domestic monopolistic practices, unquote. It was this capital that drove the engines of conquest that subdued both Europe and Asia during the conflict. We also note that the failure of American industrial and financial firms to invest their capital in U.S. infrastructure contributed significantly to the onset of the Great Depression, depriving American industry of the monies needed to sustain the engines of industry and commerce, unquote. And again, that's on the SpitfireList.com website and also, obviously, on the aforementioned 64-gigabyte flash drive. And I go on to comment, the Carl Duisberg Society evolved directly from this foundation. The organization's website described them as follows. And by the way, that website has been changed, but it used to read as follows. Quote, in the 1920s, Carl Duisberg, general director of Bayer AG in Germany, envisioned sending German students to the U.S. on work study programs. Many of the returning trainees later rose to prominent positions at AEG, the German General Electric, Bayer, Bosch, Daimler-Benz, and Siemens, bringing with them new methods for mass production, new ideas, and new business practices. Following World War II, alumni from the first exchanges
founded the Carl Duisberg Gesellschaft, or CBG, in 1929.

0: Enforcing mine to help engineers, businessmen, and farmers gain international work experience necessary for the rebuilding of Germany. Unquote. And I go on to comment, this was the organization through which Mohammed Atta came to the U.S. and apparently Germany before that. Quote, the story quoted spokesman for Karl Duisberg Gesellschaft, unquote, described as a, quote, German International Further Education Organization, unquote, as having admitted paying Hamburg cadre principal Atta as a, quote, scholarship holder, unquote, and, quote, tutor, unquote, between 1995 and 1997. The couple who sponsored Atta remained anonymous, quote, but although Chicago Tribune correspondent Stevenson Swanson, S-W-A-N-S-O-N, cites this German couple for having played such an important role in Atta's move to Germany, unquote, he never gives their names, nor that of the organization that they work for. We thought good journalism was all about, you know, who, what, when, where, why. The Chicago Tribune got unaccountably stuck on who, unquote. We note that the CBG, or CBS in English, is part of a joint U.S.-German program. Quote, what seemed to make this story especially curious is that the German paper concealed the truly shocking implication of their story, that Mohammed Atta had been on the payroll of a joint U.S.-German government program. They did this through the simple expedient of neglecting to mention in the article that the Karl Duisberg Gesellschaft, unquote, was a private entity administering the, quote, exchange, unquote, initiative of the two governments, unquote. Again, we stress that Atta was the beneficiary of a joint U.S.-German program. Quote, Atta enjoyed the patronage of a government initiative known as the Congress Bundestag Program, unquote, overseen by the U.S. State Department and the German Ministry of Economic Cooperation and Development, the German equivalent of the U.S. Agency for International Development. The jointly funded U.S.-German government effort picked up the tab for Atta on sojourns in Cairo, Istanbul, at Aleppo in Syria during the years 1994 and 1995, as well as employing him as a, quote, tutor, unquote, and, quote, seminar participant during 1996 and 1997, unquote. The next section, Atta and Germans in Florida. In the context of Atta's participation in the Karl Duisberg Society, it should not come as a surprise that he was closely associated with Germans in South Florida. Two of those Germans were Peter and Stefan, capital S-T-E-P-H-A-N, who rendezvoused with Atta and his girlfriend Amanda Keller in a hotel where they left their flight bags in a separate room, unquote. Before reaching Key West, they rendezvoused with Atta's German friends. Peter and Stefan were the two German men that Atta's Northport landlord said the girls met on the trip. When the group checked into a hotel in Key West, there was also something odd about the room assignments. Quote, we rented three different rooms in Key West, unquote, Amanda said. In one room, nobody slept. It was where they put their flight bags. Then they locked the room down. Peter and Stefan slept in one room, and me, Mohammed, and Linda slept in the same room, unquote. And then Atta was particularly close to one Wolfgang, unquote. Again, quoting here. More puzzling was rooming of Atta's meat pies with a number of Germans. He and Wolfgang were very tight. They went everywhere together. When he came into the picture, they were together all the time, unquote. Atta and his German associates discussed matters that left them feeling, quote, glum, unquote. Again quoting. Their meetings were serious business. When they returned, said Amanda, Atta and his German associates always came back glum, unquote. Only one of the seven still resides in the U.S. Five live in Germany or Switzerland, unquote. Perhaps the most significant of Mohammed Atta's German associations in Florida was discussed during the course of a BKA interview with Daniel Hopsicker. The BKA, or Bundeskriminalamt, is the German equivalent of the FBI. After Daniel disclosed the names of some of Atta's German cohorts in Florida, the BKA revealed that they were the sons and, in one case, the daughter of prominent German industrialists. One more time. The BKA, I'm going to read that whole paragraph again. Perhaps the most significant of Mohammed Atta's German associations in Florida were disclosed during the course of a BKA interview with Daniel Hopsicker. The BKA is the German equivalent of the FBI. After Daniel disclosed the names of some of Atta's German cohorts in Florida, the BKA revealed that they were the sons and, in one case, the daughter of prominent German industrialists. And then the conclusion. Altogether apparent is the fact that the 9/11 attacks involved much more than just jihadist Muslims, unquote. Of particular significance is the remarkable career trajectory of Ernst Urlau, from head of the Hamburg Police Department, while we've had the Hamburg cell under surveillance, to being coordinator for intelligence matters for the Chancellor, to being head of the BND, during the time that records of past officials of the org and their participation in the SS and Gestapo were destroyed. In addition to the history of Third Reich involvement with Arab and Muslim nationalists, touched on in The Walls Came Tumbling Down, Part 1, the pivotal presence of Nazis and fascists in the Atta milieu suggests strongly that the history of the Bush family's involvement with the Third Reich bears some relevance in analysis of the 9/11 attacks. In Transition Europe, Part 1, we highlighted the Bush involvement with Nazi industry. Among Dulles' clients who invested in Germany were the Bush family, specifically George Herbert Walker and his son-in-law, Prescott Bush Sr. Quote, Walker was one of Hitler's most powerful financial supporters in the U.S. The relationship went all the way back to 1924, when Fritz Thyssen, the German industrialist, was financing Hitler's infant Nazi party. Walker also set up a deal to take over the North American operations of the Hamburg America Line, a cover for IG Farben's Nazi espionage unit in the United States. The Hamburg America Line was controlled by a holding company, American Shipping and Commerce, which shared an address with the Union Banking Corporation, on the board of which both George Herbert Walker and Prescott Bush Sr. sat. Avril Harriman's stock in American Shipping and Commerce was held by another company, the Harriman 15 Corporation, run out of Walker's office. The directors of Harriman 15 were Avril Harriman, George Herbert Walker, and Prescott Bush Sr. Dulles helped with the cloaking operations to shield Walker, his son-in-law Prescott Bush Sr., and Avril Harriman from the authorities. Quote, instead of divesting the Nazi money, Bush hired a lawyer to hide the assets. The lawyer he hired had considerable expertise in such underhanded schemes. It was Alan Dulles. According to Dulles' client list at Sullivan and Cromwell, his first relationship with Brown Brothers Harriman was on June 18, 1936. Of interest as well are W's business links to the Bin Laden family. These connections will be explored more fully in upcoming articles. By the way, I spoke about that in For the Record Program 19, Public Record Program what was the W in George W. Bush stand for? I think that actually was Public Record Program 986, but I will put that in the footnotes to the program. But again, every one of the quotes here is fun. All of those are lavishly footnoted. Now, as I've said, I think if there is a false flag operation to shore up public support for the Iran war, and it remains to be seen, as yet the American, or at this point in time, the American people are only noting high gasoline prices. Well, yikes. There will be a whole lot of things. Fertilizer isn't getting through. There are going to be knock-on effects, so to speak, vis-a-vis helium, which is used for the production of, among other things, chips, meaning computer chips, also medical imaging devices, and also there are going to be bottlenecks in the development of lubricants for trucks, forklifts, all kinds of things. So it's going to be a really, really serious economic bloodbath, one way or another, even if it doesn't continue that much longer. But if it becomes necessary to generate public outrage for this, and again, the American people are so ignorant at this point, they probably won't figure out who is responsible. But again, I think one of the things we need to be on the alert for is a false flag operation, and in particular, a false flag cyber terrorist organization. One of the things I note here, the CIA's hacking tools are specifically crafted to mask CIA authorship of the attacks. Most significantly, for the purposes of the present discussion, is the fact that the agency's hacking tools are engineered in such a way as to permit the authors of the event to represent themselves as Chinese or Iranian. And Parafractal is our brilliant contributing editor. Parafractal has done a characteristically excellent job on cyber hacks, attribution for same, and the use of those attacks as provocations. And quoting here from the heavy blog, these tools could make it more difficult for antivirus companies and forensic investigators to attribute hacks to the CIA. Could this call the source of previous hacks into question? It appears that, yes, this might be used to disguise the CIA's own hacks to appear as if they were Russian, Chinese, or from specific other countries. This might allow a malware creator to not only look like they were speaking in Russian or Chinese, but rather than in English, but to also look like they tried to hide that they were not speaking English. Or that they were speaking English, excuse me, that should be a miss. This is quoting from Parafactual. But now, quoting from the heavy blog of April 3rd of 2017, this is by Stephanie Dube Wilson, D-W-I-L-S-O-N. WikiLeaks Vault 7 Part 3 reveals CIA tool might mask hacks as Russian, Chinese, or Arabic, unquote, or Korean or Farsi. This morning, WikiLeaks released Part 3 of its Vault 7 series called Marble. Marble reveals CIA source code files along with decoy languages that might disguise viruses, Trojans, and hacking attacks. These tools could make it more difficult for antivirus companies and forensic investigators to attribute hacks to the CIA. Could this call the source of previous hacks into question? It appears that yes, this might be used to disguise the CIA's own hacks to appear as if they were Russian, Chinese, or from specific other countries. These tools were used in 2016, WikiLeaks reported. It's not known exactly how this Marble tool was actually used. However, according to WikiLeaks, the tool could be used to make it more difficult for investigators and antivirus companies to attribute viruses and other hacking tools to the CIA. Test examples weren't just in English, but also Russian, Chinese, Korean, Arabic, and, drumroll fanfare, Farsi. This might allow a malware creator to not only look like they were speaking in Russian or Chinese rather than in English, but to also look like they tried to hide that they were not speaking English according to WikiLeaks. This might also hide fake error messages to be used for other purposes. And we're also going to take a look here at some of the mysterious goings-on around Seiko. Now, that was the Swiss-based holding company for the Bin Laden, various Bin Laden properties. And as we've seen, one of the key directors of Seiko was a fellow named Balbin Dumont. We're going to speak more about him. He was a lawyer for a protege of and a close friend of François Genoux. François Genoux was a very important member of the Nazi diaspora, heavily involved with the Nazi Islamist liaisons, and he also was heir to the political last will and testament and collective literary works of Adolf Hitler, Martin Bormann, and Joseph Goebbels. And again, we've spoken about Genoux and the Banque Alpaca in the past. But again, Balbin Dumont was his friend, a lawyer for him, and a protege of his, and he figures prominently here. Through exploring the mysterious happenings in and around Seiko, the discussion highlights the liquidation of several financial entities by Seiko directors Charles Rochat, and Balbin Dumont in early 2001, Rochat's R-O-C-H-A-T. One of the people with whom Rochat and Dumont were operating was Willard Zucker, Z-U-C-K-E-R, one of the players in Oliver North's Iran-Contra machinations. Quote, "It is equally possible that Bin Laden's silence about Rochat is meant to avoid other problems that might arise, such as why Charles Rochat and Balbin Dumont, two members of the Seiko Advisory Board who were attorneys on May 21st, 2001, liquidated the business Pinball Trust, that's capital P-Y-N-B-A-L-L, that had first been registered in Villars-sur-Glâne near Fribourg, F-R-I-B-O-U-R-G, in January of 1986. They fulfilled the same function for a sister society of the Pinball Trust that shared the same name and that was opened up in 1990 in Geneva and liquidated in January of 2001. So we got two key trusts liquidated in January and May of 2001. Continuing, one of the top managers of the Pinball Trust since its founding was the American tax attorney Willard Zucker, who lives in Geneva, Switzerland. Zucker also controls the late Geneva registered Compagnie de Services Fiduciaires, or CSF, and CSF had, along with participation from Pinball Trust, CSF had, along with participation from Pinball Trust, assumed financial management for a corporate group named Enterprise. One more time. Zucker also controls the Lake Geneva registered Compagnie de Services Fiduciaires, and CFS had, along with participation from Pinball Trust, assumed financial management for a corporate group named Enterprise. And that was from a report on Islamists, the far right, and Al-Taqwa by the brilliant Kevin Coogan. And continuing with Kevin Coogan's article here, Enterprise, however, had nothing to do with the successor company to the 1983 founded successor to the Albert Hakim and U.S. General Richard Secord founded Stanford Technologies Trading Group International, or STPGI, which later changed its name to Enterprise and administered secret and illegal weapon shipments with Iran and the Contras. That same Woodward Zucker arranged payments from the Enterprise account for Oliver North. In 1986, the Syrian Mansour al-Qassar was paid from an Enterprise account for a weapons deal with the Contras. And by the way, that also went through the Stibom arms for drug ring that we spoke about in our long series of AFA programs about the shooting of the Pope. Continuing. But al-Qassar was not only one of the world's greatest weapons dealers, he also had close ties with Islamic fundamentalist and terrorist groups in the Middle East. Al-Qassar also worked with an international group interested in sending toxic and atomic waste materials by ship to Mozambique. As for Zucker, He has constantly denied that any of his activity on behalf of the Enterprise Group from America infringed on either Swiss or U.S. law. And next we review the broadcast. Next we review the Clearstream Financial Network. The connecting links between Clearstream, the Bank Alpacqua, the Banco del Guepardo, formerly the Swiss branch of the Banco Ambrosiano, and Bin Laden, were fully described by one of Clearstream's founders, Ernest Bacchus. Note the opening of 16 unregistered accounts by SECO in the spring of 2001. Is there a relationship between the liquidation of the financial entities in early 2001 by Rochard, Dumas, and Zucker, and the opening of the Clearstream accounts at approximately the same time? Do the 16 unregistered SECO accounts of Clearstream have anything to do with the large amounts of cash that seemingly perpetually cash-strapped Ruby Beckers managed to obtain shortly before 9/11? He ran the, quote, flight school, unquote, through which Mohammed Atta and many of the other hijackers trafficked. Quote, in November, U.S. authorities named some banks that had Bin Laden accounts, and it put them on a blacklist. One was Alpacqua, or Fear of God, registered in the Bahamas with offices in Lugano, Switzerland. Alpacqua had access to the Clearstream system through its correspondent account with the Banco del Guepardo in Lugano, which has a published Clearstream account number 74381. But Bin Laden may have other access to the unpublished system. In what he calls a, quote, spectacular discovery, unquote, Ernest Bacchus reports that in the weeks before CEO Andre Lucy was forced to leave Clearstream last May, a series of 16 unpublished accounts were opened under the name of the Saudi Investment Company, or SECO, the Geneva Holding Company of the Saudi Bin Laden Group, which is run by Osama's brother Islam Bin Laden. Islam Bin Laden insists that he has nothing to do with his brother, but evidence suggests that SECO is tied into Osama's financial network. SECO is associated with the Dar al-Mal al-Islami, or DMI, an Islamic financial institution also based in Geneva and presided over by Prince Mohammed al-Faisal al-Saud, a cousin of Saudi King Fahd that directs millions a year to fundamentalist movements. DMI holds a share of the Al-Shamal Islamic Bank of Sudan, which was set up in 1991 and partly financed by $50 million from Osama bin Laden. Furthermore, one of SECO's administrators, Geneva attorney Balbin Dumont, is a partner in a law firm, Magnin Dumont and Partners, that set up the Swiss financial services company SBA, a subsidiary of the SBA Bank in Paris, which is controlled by the Bin Mahfouz family. And this is from the Banking with Bin Laden by Lucy Commissar. And a sidebar, Explosive Revelations by In These Times magazine of March 15th of 2002. And again, is there a relationship between Rochard and Dumont's liquidation of financial entities in early 2001, the opening of 16 Clearstream accounts by SECO at about the same time, and Ruby Becker's sudden acquisition of large amounts of cash? And by the way, as we've spoken about in other programs, Clearstream is owned by banks, key German banks, and the Deutsche Börse, German stock exchange. So again, the ownership of Clearstream is German, and the Bank Alpacqua was set up by Josef Naba, a member of the Abwehr, German intelligence in World War II. Another key person involved with that was the aforementioned François Genoux, and the aforementioned Ernest Bacchus basically opined that when the 9/11 money trail was finally traced, it would go back to a series of bank accounts set up by François Genoux in Switzerland. He was talking about Alpacqua. But now quoting from Welcome to Paraland by Daniel Hopsicker, quote, because national reporters apparently have no clue about his shady local reputation and his inability for 6 months straight to pay his rent on time, no one questioned how Ruby Beckers had come to be so flush with cash just 3 weeks before the attack, unquote. but it did strike, quote, but it did strike some people as strange, like Bill Warmer, a private investigator in Sarasota, who made it his business to delve into Ruby Becker's financial affairs to explain his sudden pre-9/11 change in liquidity, unquote. Ruby Becker's, again quoting, Ruby Becker somehow came up with $10,000 in late October of 2001, he told us, to finish pay off the woman's Nicole Antini sexual harassment suit. He also came up with $56,000 in early November to pay off another lawsuit with FH 1100 Manufacturing Corporation, unquote. Again quoting. But he had filed a UCC with M&I Bank Northeast for all inventory of Huffman Aviation way back in March of 2000. So he appears to have had no source of initial financing for the $65,000 cash outlay in late October and early November of 2001. Quote, there are enough judgments in his name and his company's name to paper his office walls, said Warmer. How do you obtain that much cash under such severe conditions, unquote. And then I note, as noted in the introduction to this description, again, a program about dealing with this, Cicos Balbin Dumont was a close friend of and attorney for François Jeannot. Jeannot was one of the Third Reich's most important underground operators before, during, and after World War II. For more about Jeannot, see For the Record programs 453 and 456. Again, for the Record program 1421. The walls came tumbling down, Nazis, fascists, and the 9/11 attacks, part one. And then quoting again from a report on Islamists, the Far Right, and El Paco by Kevin Coogan. Quote, what is even more surprising than finding out the links between Mossad and Dumont with a representative of the Iran-Contra affair like Zucker is finding a connection point between Islamic terrorism and the far right. For it turns out that Balbin Dumont was not only the attorney for François Jeannot, the old Swiss Nazi who died in 1996, but also his close friend, unquote. Again, quoting from a report on Islamists, the Far Right, and El Paco by Kevin Coogan, what is even more surprising than finding out the links between Mossad and Dumont with a representative of the Iran-Contra affair like Zucker is finding a connection point between Islamic terrorism and the Far Right. For it turns out that Balbin Dumont was not only the attorney for François Jeannot, the old Swiss Nazi who died in 1996, but also his close friend. And again, it's Wilfried Zucker, who along with Balbin Dumont and Charles Rochat were liquidating the Pinwheel Trust and other companies. And they're doing that in January and May of 2001. At that same time, there are 16 unpublished accounts in the Clearstream Network, again controlled by German banks, that are going through the Banco del Caparba, the Swiss branch of the Banco, formerly the Swiss branch of the Banco Ambrosiano. And again, Bin Laden apparently has connections to those as well. And there are 16, a bunch of unpublished Clearstream accounts being opened by SECO. And again, Balbin Dumont is on the, and also Charles Rochat are on the board of directors of SECO. So again, that old dictum, follow the money, and although past a point, we can't follow the money. How is it that Ruby Beckers, who again, appears to have been centrally involved in the activities around September 11th. The perpetually cash-strapped Ruby Beckers, where is he getting all of that money from in the immediate run-up to and the aftermath of the September 11th attacks? Where does that money come from? Does it come from those unpublished Clearstream accounts from SECO? In turn, does it come from the liquidation of the Pinwheel Trust and other entities in Switzerland? Again, we don't know, but it sure is a possibility that needs to be very seriously considered. It's what I've called for decades now. Food for thought, and grounds for further research. So again, this all is presented in the context of looking at the September 11th attacks and coming to understand much more fully, I hope, that there's a whole lot more involved there than just Islamists. Again, certainly there are Islamists involved, but in turn the Islamists are inextricably linked with Nazis and fascists. And that's why these two articles are called The Walls Came Tumbling Down, Nazis, Fascists, and the 9/11 Attacks, Parts 1 and 2. And again, I suspect that if there is a false flag terrorist incident to gin up support for the Iran war, I suspect it will be a cyber false flag, but we will see. Again, it would be very difficult to trace the authorship of that, and the CIA's cyber warfare capabilities are such that they can deliberately mask such an attack as involving someone from Iran. So, be on the alert, and I hope that the two programs, For the Record 1441 and 1442, again, taking two articles out from behind the paywall of my Patreon platform, I hope they have helped to set some context here. Now, each For the Record program has turned into a long article-length written description. And at the top of each of those written descriptions and at the top of each written Food for Thought post, there are two links. Now, one of those links will enable you to obtain, one of those links will enable you to subscribe to the podcasts that are being made of For the Record by sister station, WFMU. And the other will enable you to obtain the 64-gigabyte flash drive with all of my life's work both printed and recorded, the brilliant comments by Kara Fractal, who came up with the fascinating information about the marble technology, and also a mini library of old anti-fascist books on easy-to-download PDF files. And in the second of the two The Walls Came Tumbling Down articles, I read a long section of the introduction to those anti-fascist books. That flash drive is available for a nominal tax-deductible contribution, and I get no money whatsoever from this. And be aware now that the flash drive is being updated monthly, so that really is very satisfying to me. And I can't encourage listeners to this program or readers of this program, as the case may be, to get that flash drive. Again, I don't think we're going to make it. And the hope in these quarters is that at some point, maybe those who are dwelling in the ruins of our civilization might be able to make sense of just why they're living in the ruins of our civilization, and perhaps, just perhaps, avoid some of the devastating mistakes that have led to the collapse of our civilization. But we shall see. In any event, this concludes For the Record program number 1422. The Walls Came Tumbling Down, Nazis, Fascists, and the 9/11 Attacks, Part 2. This is being recorded on April 15th of the year 2026. Happy IRS tax filing deadline day. My name's Dave Emery. Have fun.
1: 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For more information, write to the Public Affairs Director at KFJC, 12345 El Monte Road, Los Altos Hills, California, 94022.
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You're listening to KFGC 89.7 FM, where we've been listening to Chihei Hatekeyama. That was Unconsciousness, Silence 1, from the Unconsciousness Silence release on Constellation Tatsu. And we heard from India Gailey, that was Butterfly Lightning Shakes the Earth. We heard a little bit of sky, a little bit of golden, and all of sky. It's from the Butterfly Lightning Shakes the Earth release. That one is on Redshift Records. And before all of that, we heard from none other than Dave Emery, host of For the Record. You can catch him Thursdays and Fridays, 6 to 7 p.m., or if you get yourself a flash drive, you can just have Dave Emery on repeat all the time. Always got something to say. And I believe he's got some specials coming up this month of Mayhem. Check out the full lineup, the full schedule over at kfjc.org. We've got our Mayhem schedule up there for you. And my name's Pup Life. This show is called Musical Beings. You'll find me here Thursday, 7 to 10. And got a special evening in store for you all. I do want to thank Naysayer for being instrumental in making this all come together this evening. Our own little Mayhem special, if you will. We have a live performance this evening coming up in just a little bit. We've got Jeff Schwartz and Mark Perez here. And we had hoped to have Anna Homler. She's not feeling well, so we hope she feels better soon. And we've still got a great evening of improvised music ahead. So stay tuned. We're getting set up here. They have entered the pit. So keep it locked to the Fine 89. In the meantime, let's continue here with Square Pusher. It's K5 Fremantle here on your source.

It's the Fun 89 KFJC. We just heard from Square Pusher. That was the track K5 Fremantle. It's from the album Camera Concert. I believe that's a recent release on Warp Records. And I want to take a moment here and let you know about Make Music Day Berkeley. It's a nonprofit citywide free concert taking place on the summer solstice, June 21st. 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For more details, you can see makemusicday.org/Berkeley. My name's Pup Life. This show is Musical Beings, here with you Thursday, 7 to 10. We've got a live performance this evening. Slight change of plans, but it's happening. We've got Jeff Schwartz and Mark Perez. They're going to be performing shortly. And, well, the original plan was Anna Homler was going to be here. She couldn't make it, unfortunately. So I think we'll play a little bit of her music to honor her. And stay tuned. It looks like they're getting settled in the pit here. So we'll have that live performance starting shortly, and it will be live streamed on our website as well. So if you like to see what's going on, kfjc.org, the place to go. So yeah, Jeff Schwartz was very kind, brought in some music here for us, gifts for the station, including this 2025 collaboration with Anna Homler. Jeff Schwartz and David Javalosa. We're about to hear Mars on a Half Moon Rising here on your source.

0: that time of year again. It's May. Coming up for Mayhem. This is what we have.
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3: Ukraine Revisited. Jay Omega brings us an update to his examination of Ukrainian music. 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

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Just heard from Anna Homler. That was a track from her album Reverie. We heard Canticle, and that's on Right Brain Records 2025 release. We also heard a collaboration, Anna Homler and Alessio Capovilla. That was Ricordo, giving some Club Pup vibes there. That was from their album, Bassi Comunicanti. It's from the Gang of Ducks label. And we kicked off that set, really just honoring Anna Homler. And that was a 2025 collaboration featuring Anna with Jeff Schwartz, who's in the pit right now, about to perform, and David Jalalosa. We heard the track Mars on a Half Moon Rising. It's from the Next World Sound Series, Volume 5, on Hyperspace Communications. My name's Pup Life. This show is Musical Beings, here with you on Thursdays, 7 to 10. I want to thank all of the KFJC volunteers out here this evening. We've got a special performance. And though Anna Homler could not join us, her spirit most definitely is here. And we've got Jeff Schwartz and Anna Mark Perez about to perform here on your source for sound, KFJC.

portals and allocations, opening and closing, heroes and villains, vague and emotional, confused and shimmering.

On a cool afternoon, my front lawn becomes a lumpy green sea. How can I cross it? Digital oracles can't be trusted. I'm turning into an alien creature. Purple markings appear on my arms and hands, and then mysteriously disappear. I'm a manatee in a world of speedboats. I'm a manatee in a world of speedboats.

Broadcasting from Foothill College, this is KFGC Los Altos Hills, where we just heard from Minaru. That was The Silent Wheel. It's from the Blue 47 release on the Blue Tapes label. And before that, we finished a live performance with Jeff Schwartz and Mark Perez. They were live. And they still are live. They're here with us at the in the KFJC pit. Some very interesting improvisation. If you weren't able to view the performance on our site, there was a trombone and an upright bass and all kinds of interesting interactions with those objects. And we're going to be talking to Jeff and Mark in just a little bit, and definitely going to be inquiring a bit more as to what they shared with us and what they're up to. So stay tuned for that. Again, my name's Pup Life. This show is Musical Beings, here with you Thursday, 7 to 10 p.m.

something to think about. Monet in Venice, it's an exhibition dedicated to the 1908 Venetian cityscape paintings of Claude Monet. Features more than 100 artworks that place Monet's Venice paintings alongside select works from across his career. And I guess they pair those with Venetian views by artists such as Canaletto, Sargent, and Renoir. It's all on view through July 26th at the De Young Museum in Golden Gate Park. You can see famsf.org for more info. So be sure to stick around for an interview with our performing musicians, Jeff Schwartz and Mark Perez. We're going to hear a little bit from them in just a little bit. Until then, we'll continue here with John Also Bennett.

0: You're listening to KFJC 89.7 FM. Just heard from John Also Bennett. That was A Handful of Olives from his Stone Alonia release on Shelter Press. And my name is Pop Life, here with Jeff Schwartz and Mark Perez, who just performed here on, not on, but in our KFJC pit. And they're here with me in the studio to talk a little bit about what they played, what they're up to, and we'll see what else we get into. So, yeah, welcome, Jeff. Welcome, Mark. Jeff, I think you've been here before.
1: Yes.
0: Yeah. Let's see. Go ahead and just test the mic out a little bit.
2: Time in the pit.
0: There we go.
2: Or maybe two and a half time in the pit.
0: Two and a half.
2: First time was with Lisa Mezzacapa's bass ensemble. She had a dozen bass players from the Bay Area. 11 and myself from Los Angeles. And we played next door. And then that was a sort of multi-hour performance. I think one or two people would come in here and be interviewed while the rest of us rehearsed the next piece. Mm. And then last year, my band Intangible came and played, and that was also lovely.
0: Yeah, welcome back. And Mark, I think it's your first time performing with us here?
3: Yeah, absolutely. And yeah, thank you for having me. Thank you, Jeff, for having me as well. This place is really cool. Yeah, I really enjoy the pit. And also, for those who are listening, this place is really aesthetically pleasing.
0: yes, definitely. If you're into music, into vinyl, we also got a lot of ephemera on the walls, lots of posters and all kinds of weird things. So I'm glad you're here with us first time, and hope to have you back. I'd love to hear a little bit about what just happened. What were you playing? How were you communicating with each other? Tell us a little bit about what we just heard.
2: Well, I guess I'll start. This is our first time duo meeting.
3: Mm-hmm.
2: Played together twice before. First time was in as a trio with the drummer Matt Crane in a festival that Mark put together called the Somethings from Nothing, which was all ad hoc improvised groupings, trying to combine people who'd never played together before. Mark didn't know that Crane and I had a session before, but but not in public.
3: Yeah.
2: And then a little while after that, we got together with a couple other folks, with your brother Manny, who
3: mm-hmm.
2: plays
3: yeah.
2: the saxophone, and Dan Klukas, great trumpet player. And that was fun. But it's a first time duo encounter. Last minute substitution for Anna Homler, who is supposed to be up here performing with me. She's a little under the weather.
0: Yeah, we're glad you could join us, Mark, and
3: yeah.
0: Get well soon, Anna. We had Jeff. You were playing a bass, upright bass, correct?
2: Yes.
0: Can you tell us a little bit more about that bass for folks who maybe didn't see it? It has some special features.
2: Well, I play. Yeah, the tech crew were very interested in the C extension, so it It's just a little add-on that makes the low E string go down to a C. It's pretty standard in American orchestras. In the music, this may be boring, but in the music of Mozart and Haydn in the classical period, usually the bass is just doubled the cello part, an octave lower, and the lowest string on a cello is a C. So in order to keep all the lines going in the right direction, it's nice to have your lowest note also be a C.
3: Mm.
2: And then in the late 19th century, the instrument had developed to have more low range. And, romantic and modern composers often would write down there, in European orchestras, a five-string bass is more common with a low B string, like a five-string electric bass. And some folks in the U.S. play it. For me, I like the extension because that fifth string just sort of gets in the way when you're not using it, it's also a lot more bulk and expense,
0: And then you were doing something with a cup. Can you tell us a little bit about that?
2: I've sort of explored the prepared bass universe, right, in the kind of tradition of John Cage's prepared piano. A lot of folks in our kind of, you know, experimental music communities do prepared stuff on guitar or on harp, or Willie Terrazas does some prepared flute business even. Yeah. But not a lot of things work on the bass. Styrofoam cup is nice because styrofoam has all these air pockets in it, so it's extremely resonant. Also like the kind of apocalyptic quality of it, with the, you know, this package of styrofoam cups is, you know, the last styrofoam I hope to ever buy in my lifetime.
0: Yes, and I hope it serves this purpose yeah. of creating experimental sounds for years to come.
2: And the Bay Area percussionist Gino Robert was, I think, the first person I saw messing around with styrofoam as a sound source. So shout out to Gino.
0: Yeah. And then, Mark, you looked like you were taking apart your trombone.
3: Oh, yeah.
0: You were bowing it. Can you tell us a little bit, especially for those who maybe couldn't see it and maybe wondering, like, what? What are those sounds? Can you tell us a little bit about what you were doing there?
3: Yeah, absolutely. Me and my trombone have a really toxic relationship. it does everything I want it to do, and then instead of thanking it by treating it well, I tend to just beat it up and do things to it that I don't know if we've ever had a conversation between me and the trombone if it's cool, but they haven't said anything yet, so I think it's okay. But I love to take apart my trombone, mess with the piping when I can. This time I just was, you know, blowing into the horn. Essentially, for those who don't know, the trombone, you can sort of separate it into three parts: the outer slide, the inner slide, and then that connects to the bell, and the bell has a bunch of piping with it. So I just separated the bell from the slide itself and was using that at one point. And then after that, typically, just because it's easier to transition to this quote-unquote tool in my toolkit, I end up bowing the bell. Very fortunate that percussionist and great performer and friend of both Jeff and I, Tim Feeney, had a bunch of toy violin bows that he was going to throw away, and I was like, hey, can I just have those? So I took those, and then, you know, I've been repurposing them and using them on my bell, because my bell in particular, I really like it. It's an old French model horn called Benj. They don't really make them anymore. I'm a big fan of them, and they have a really certain type of dark resonance on them, and that has to do with like boring stuff like copper alloy and all that good stuff. But yeah, so I was bowing that, and then also I use a Harmon mute. Big fan of Harmon mute with brass. I was using a bunch of mutes during the performance, but I was bowing that as well. And there's a lot more I can do with the trombone, but also you know, it's sometimes I had a bunch of toys on the table and I didn't use like half of them. You know, you just gotta use what's good in the moment, and I'm very happy that my bowing worked. That is a technique that only works like 50% of the time, and it's always nice when it works in the performance setting. There's things I could do to make it work more, but it's just sometimes the bell doesn't want to speak back to me when I bow it, but I'm happy it did this time.
0: I think we are too, yeah. Lucky us that we got that to work, or you got it to work this evening. Jeff, you were so kind. You brought us some gifts of music. You brought a book that you've written. Would you like to tell us a little bit about that book? And maybe we can talk about your latest release with Anna as well.
2: Sure. So the book is called Free Jazz. It's in the SUNY Press, State University of New York Press, Jazz Styles series. They're sort of, you know, small-ish books on different jazz styles, hence the name. There's a early jazz one. There's one called Blues on Stage, which is about the sort of... some people call it the vaudeville blues sort of period of the great, mostly women blues singers, you know, Mamie Smith, Bessie Smith.
3: Yeah.
2: There are a couple others. If I was editing, we would have done like 10 at once and put them out in a box set, you know, but if you want to write more of them, you know, email me a proposal and I'll see if it gets done. But anyway, it's the introduction to this music that I would have wanted when I first started hearing this music. There's so little really good technical material. I shouldn't say technical, because I tried to make it accessible to non-musicians, but also include some, you know, stuff about notes and rhythms for the people who want that kind of detail. But only to the degree that if you read a book about, you know, Alfred Hitchcock, it would have stuff about how film editing works in it, you know. So yeah, it's an introduction to that music arranged thematically. It's not a list of what records to buy, but there's like a chapter on spirituality and one on energy and freedom and self-determination and the sort of aesthetic and social issues that the music dealt with.
0: Very cool. Well, thanks for gifting us a copy. And again, it's called Free Jazz, written by Jeff Schwartz on SUNY Press.
3: It's a good book. I've read it. It's nice.
0: I was flipping through it myself, and I was like, for me, you know, I'm not a music history person, so it did seem very accessible. And
2: I should warn you that I also read a book called Free Jazz for that's published by Routledge, which you should only buy if your last name is University Library, because it's a annotated bibliography. It's not a readable book. But if you're writing a dissertation on Marion Brown, you'll find it very helpful.
0: Okay. Good tip for all the researchers out there, yeah, for sure. Yeah. And then, if you'd like, love to hear a little bit about the Next World Sound Series Volume 5. You gifted us a copy. It's a collaboration with Anna Homler and yourself and David Javalosa.
2: Yeah, this is the record that we would be promoting on this tour if the star was with us. So David Javalosa has this label, Hyperspace Communications. David is a super interesting guy. He was a composer for Sega Games for his professional life, but he also had a rock band called Los Microwaves, who were sort of cult LA new wave. I missed them, but there are certain people who get very excited about them. David has this label that releases kind of ambient, lounge, electronic, whatever he likes, and also reissues his rock stuff. And so one half of this particular LP is solo guitar and effects stuff by Knox Chandler, who has been like a touring player for like the Psychedelic Furs and REM, and I think he was in an important no wave band, but I don't remember which one, and I haven't met him, so hopefully when I do, you won't be mad that I didn't memorize his resume. But it's pretty cool stuff. And then the other side is a live performance by Anna, David, and myself at the LA Contemporary Exhibitions Endurance Festival, which was a festival they put on of elder performance artists. Included Ulysses Jenkins, Da Dark Bob, Uguri, Barbara Smith, a lot of the sort of people who created performance art in LA in the early 80s. Anna insisted that David and I get equal billing, which was very nice. But I feel like we prematurely became elders. So the piece we performed is called Voices of Eternity. And it's a tribute to our fallen comrades and inspirations, based around the idea that sound recordings are ghosts.
0: A lot of ghosts in KFJC's library.
2: Which was actually when Edison, you know, created the, I guess you'd call it phonograph, even if it's cylinders. He thought one of the main uses could be people recording their people's last words and stuff. So you would have a memento of the, people after they're gone. And certainly we do have like home movies and stuff now, but I don't know if that ever caught on for sound recording really. But anyway, so it includes samples of some of the musicians who Anna worked with, like Steve Mosher and Jorge Martin, as well as people who are just sort of inspirations to her, like Maria Callas and Jackie Kennedy. And we originated the piece with Jorge doing the electronics, and then David figured out a way to recreate that, and I developed stuff to do on the bass with it, and Anna vocalizes and plays with sort of household objects and cracked electronics.
0: Awesome. Well, I think I know what we're going to hear once this interview concludes. I think that's the perfect track to play. Well, and you mentioned you're on tour. I guess just to finish up here, like I think you said you're playing this Sunday, correct?
2: Sunday night. Mark and I will be at the West Oakland Sound Series, curated by Matt Engels at the Paul Drescher Studio. I believe it's 2201 Poplar in Oakland.
3: Yeah.
0: So that's Sunday, right?
2: That's Sunday night.
0: West Oakland Sound Series.
2: I believe it's an 8 o'clock performance.
3: Yes. Yeah.
0: All right. So check it out, folks. And then, yeah, any projects, Mark? I think you said you mentioned you had a few things you're working on right now that folks could possibly check out.
3: To anyone listening, apologies. I'm always doing too many things, and it feels like I'm doing nothing at once. But I'm going to go down a small, short list in my head that is slowly being erased as I talked. For those who don't know, I'm an improviser, but I also compose. So I always have commissions here and there and premieres. I did something really exciting for percussionist Chris Clarino. He specializes in ASL, and this piece is very much inspired by the work of like Larry Polanski, and is very much focused on accessibility and representation for deaf communities and non-normative hearing. So for those who are interested, stay tuned. I'll be uploading that at some point. It was a great performance, and actually very flattered that people in the audience who were deaf were engaging with it, and for me that was like really impactful. In terms of improvisation stuff, I run a festival with my brother, who Jeff was kind enough to mention, Manny. It's called Sudden Somethings, and we put on these ad hoc festivals called Some Things from Nothing. We've had three to date. Our fourth one is going to be in Worcester, Massachusetts, hosted by Firehouse, a very historical and important venue over there. They've been running since I believe the late 70s, early 80s, and we're really excited. We have some community engagement events, and we're very, very fortunate that, you know, people from all over come out. We have a lot of touring people that check it out. So we're very thankful for that. And then I'll be doing a little mini tour in Japan while doing some field work. Excited about that. And this is a perfect chance, actually, to plug. I run a database/website called SoCal Improviser. And I think it's really, really, really important, even though this is the, you know, Northern Cal and the Central Coast, technically, anyone hypothetically listening should check it out. I try and list as many shows happening throughout the month as I can, as well as when artists so desire, they upload all the information. I make a profile for them, very similar to Bay Improviser, but focused on Southern California in specific, just because there's so many of us and there's so much going on, and sometimes it's hard to keep track, and sometimes it's hard to get the word out. And I want to support as many friends and colleagues as I can in the community, and even if I can't make it out to a show, the least I could do is try and promote the show and on the website. And touring musicians actually have been really liking it, but that's sort of my whole spiel, and I'm glad I remembered most things. I definitely forgot some things, but thank you for asking.
0: Yeah, most definitely.
2: If I could tag a couple of the things that you said, the Bayer Improviser website has been a great resource to me as
3: Absolutely.
2: A Southern California person,
3: yeah.
2: Just both finding places to go hear music when I visit, and also places to play when I'm planning to come up and try to find a venue. And also Some Things from Nothing recordings are on Bandcamp, and folks can hear us with Matt Crane as well as many other people in interesting combinations.
3: Yeah, absolutely. Thank you for plugging that too. See, I told you guys, I'm really bad at, or I don't know if I told you, but I thought I'd said it in my head, I'm really bad at promoting stuff. But yeah, thank
0: You're
3: you,
0: doing
3: Jeff.
0: Great.
3: Yeah. But it's and also this is like a PSA.
2: What's the URL?
3: The UR on Bandcamp, it's literally just Sudden Somethings, and that's what it's under. We also have a YouTube page, Sudden Somethings, SuddenSomethings. We're very bad at naming things, and as you can tell by our festival name and our org, stay tuned. We have some really fun community events. We're trying to do a community stargazing event surrounding improvisation and Joshua Tree sometime this year. Word on that. And at some point, we will be in the Bay Area, probably 2027, 2028. Next up, we're probably, I shouldn't spoil it, we're probably going to hit Seattle, though. We're really excited to engage with Seattle's improv community. We're really about building and connecting everyone from all over, because we all, at least those who do love it, we do love improvisation. And also improvisation is part of everyone's life, whether you are improvising because you're late to class or late to work or something, or just me improvising, talking this, what I'm doing right now. I think it's really important to remember that we're all improvisers in some way, and Sudden Somethings encourages all levels, all mediums. We like to say we're an anti-org who pits on a festival that's not a festival, you know. So we really like to focus on including everyone, and there's very fortunate we've had so many people from Colorado, Texas, the East Coast, and also we've had a Bay Area person. Matt, shout out to Matt Robidoux. A great person and great performer, and in the Bay Area. Also shout out to Sean Keenan, who's also in the Bay Area. The goal is to, you know, just to engage people, and also that's how I ended up meeting a lot of people, including Jeff, and by extension other people. Like I knew of Jeff, but we hadn't met, or maybe we had met prior, but we hadn't played together. And also I think that's one of the best ways you can meet someone, is creatively engage with them. After I played with Jeff, I was like, yeah, I sort of like you, so I do like Jeff. But yeah, thank you for plugging that. And yeah, you should definitely both also check out Jeff's book and Jeff's work, because Jeff is doesn't like to admit it, but he is pretty integral to LA's experimental music scene. He is like you say you are too early to be made a quote-unquote elder, but I don't know, I feel like that's not like anyone's choice, you know. And the people have spoken, the people like Jeff. Yeah. So you know.
0: Speechless or not.
2: Well, if anyone wants to check out the concert series I run in LA, it's at soundwavesnewmusic.com.
3: yes. You're doing something with Dogstar, if I remember correctly, right?
2: Yes, yeah. In June, whatever the second Tuesday in June is, we'll be hosting the Dogstar Orchestra Festival vocal ensemble concert. So,
0: lots to check out.
3: Yeah,
0: thank you so much for spreading the word, for helping connect. Not just this evening, but also for everyone who's listening out there, and for anyone who may have missed the performance or wants to catch up again on what we just talked about, this show will be up for 2 weeks on our website in our archives, so you can listen back and get those details. And any final words from either of you?
3: I think it's important for anyone listening and anyone not currently listening right now to support KFJC, and also radio stations in general. 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Yeah, they hold people's lives, people's stories, and it's really important you support these things at a local level, at a national level. Constantly support, and just by tuning in, I'm sure that goes miles for not only this station but so many others. So just a little PSA to continue to listen to radio, please.
0: Agreed. Yes, thank you for listening. Jeff, anything else you'd like to share this evening?
2: Hope to see y'all Sunday night.
3: Yeah.
0: That's right, yes. West Oakland Sound Series, look it up. I'm sure we'll be promoting it as well in our concert outlook. Well, thank you both for being here and for sharing so much, and hope to see you soon. And best to you all in your endeavors.
3: Awesome, thank you.
0: Yeah. With that, yeah, let's listen to that live performance that Jeff was just talking about. I'm going to cue it up, but you're tuned to KFJC, your source for sound.

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1: 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Today is Friday in Mexico. Just 1 week ago, your body grew cold like an iris, and your venerable face lit up with eternity. Just 1 week ago, all the clouds darkened, and it won't stop raining in the garden. Cross with caution the diaphanous currents of space. 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
0: Oi, good job, Coach Andrew.

0: crest of each wave dances a star. Drunk notes of freshness no longer find their way. Transatlantic messages rest on the seaweed or frolic in the water with the marble fish. Restless anemones shake off unfortunate atoms that come and go. There are frozen words that die of cold in the river of lunar silver, and the sighs that are lost in the dawn of a crystal foam. Clear ideas leave their trace on the sea. Clear ideas leave their trace on the sea.
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2: 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We're listening to Anna Hommler with Jeff Schwartz and David Havalosa. It's the live recording that can be found on the Next World Sound Series Volume 5 release, Voices of Eternity. And that one's on Hyperspace Communications. And before we got into all of that, we were chatting with our performers this evening, including Jeff Schwartz and Mark Perez, performed live in our KFJC pit here. What a treat. If you missed it, you can catch it in our archive, kfjc.org. Or if you use one of our apps, you can stream it there as well. My name is Pup Life. This show is Musical Beings, here with you Thursday 7 to 10. Thanks as always for tuning in to this show and others. Lots of energy here this evening from our performers to the lovely volunteers who came out to help make it all happen. 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
0: He said, Anna, you can't believe what it's like here. It's like Times Square on New Year's Eve. Completely crowded, but it's not uncomfortable because no one has bodies.

Thank you.

Margaritas, and if you missed their performance, you can catch it in our archive at kfgc.org. And I just want to take a moment here and let you know about Artistry in Wood. It's an annual exhibition presented by the Sonoma County Woodworkers Association and the Museum of Sonoma County. It's recognized as one of the premier fine woodworking shows in North America. Artistry in Wood's 36th annual event is currently on view through May 24th at the Museum of Sonoma County. That's located at 425 7th Street in Santa Rosa. For more details, you can see museumsc.org. What a night. Live performances, live improvisation. Yet we still have time to go to Club Pup. I wouldn't have it any other way. And yeah, my name's Pup Life, host of this show called Musical Beings and host of Club Pup. It's a place I like to go Thursday evenings just after 9 o'clock. Hope to see you on the dance floor this evening. And as always, if you want to get in touch with us here, get your name on the VIP list, 650-941-2500, the number to call. Gonna kick things off here with Redouane Mumne and Frederick D. Oberland. It's Squeal of Swine here on your source, KFJC.

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We just heard from Lagartija Ando. That was Cholula featuring Marquino y Mariri. It's from the album Siete Caminos on Wonder Wheel. Before that, we heard from Luzmila Carpio. That was Pachamama desde el Cosmos. And that's off her album Inti Watana, El Retorno del Sol. That one's on ZZK Records. Steve Moore brought us the Icarus Feather Revisited. It's from the album Cursed Objects on Be With Records. Bezier brought us Code Breaking. That one's from the album Decompose on Dark Entries. And we kicked off Club Pup with Radwan Ghazi Mumne and Frederick D. Overland. That was Squeal of Swine. It's from their Eternal Life No End release on Constellation. And coming up at 10 o'clock, it's Naysayer, who I want to thank for doing a lot of the communicating, the coordinating to make this live mic happen this evening. Thank you, Naysayer, for doing that and for being up next here on the Wave of the West. Naysayer, host of The Attic, coming up at 10 o'clock, taking you all the way until 2 in the morning. A blessing for our ears. And thanks, as always, for tuning in here to KFJC. Whenever and wherever, month of mayhem. We're about a week in and there's more to go. And you can check out the full lineup, kfjc.org. My name's Pop Life. This show has been Musical Beings. Thanks, like I said, thanks as always for tuning in. And until next time, I hope you have a great rest of your week. 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

Salut, c'est Sylvia Solanas de Bipolar Explorer et diffusée depuis Foothill College, vous écoutez KFJC Los Altos Hills. Hi, this is Sylvia Solanas of Bipolar Explorer and I want you to know that, broadcasting from Foothill College, this is KFJC Los Altos Hills.

This is Naysayer, and you are in the attic. Thursday nights, 10 p.m. to Friday mornings, 2 a.m. We are listening to Square Pusher off of Warp Records. The double LP is called Kammer Concert. This is called Vigilant. Before that is Lucinda Williams. Seeing Black is the track off of her Blessed CD on Lost Highway Records. I'm going to be dipping into a lot of Lucinda Williams tonight, as she made the cover of the New York Times Magazine last Sunday on their interesting publication of the 30 Best Living American Songwriters. And she made the cover for a very good reason. Johnny and Jack before that did Don't Let the Stars Get in Your Eyes, a really good version, a little bit of a different thing going on there, on there, the Anthology Deluxe Collection. Johnny and Jack, thumbs up. A big thank you going out to Pup Life once again, Musical Beings, Thursday nights, 7 to 10 p.m. KFJC 89.7, of course. She's always doing something interesting. And tonight, there was a live mic. Go back and check it out. See if you would have enjoyed it. It was quite an interesting duo. A great series of work. And one that you should treat yourselves to. Definitely, definitely, definitely. A great interview with Jeff Schwartz on stand-up bass, who we have some things of his here, and Mark Perez, trombone, and other things that you can blow into, working together, improvising. Beautiful work. Nice job. So check it out. It'll be up for 2 weeks. Won't be able to see it live, but it'll be up for 2 weeks. Let me get moving here. Gotta check all my notes. There's so many notes that came flying in on me. So we have some tickets to give away, and I'm gonna start promoting those right now. We are very fortunate to have a pair of tickets to go see Protégé. This is gonna be Protégé plus DJ Smokey plus Young Trip plus Blackamoor. This is gonna be on Sunday, May 10th, coming up at the UC Theater, which is over at 2036 University Avenue in Berkeley. A very nice space. Nice big space. So, Protégé, DJ Smokey, Young Trip, and Blackamoor on this Sunday, May 10th at the UC Theater at 8 o'clock. All ages welcome, so you and a friend can go there. Take advantage of this opportunity. 650-941-2500. We'll put them up at the next break coming up. And we'll listen to little Protégé too, so you can get a feel for what you would enjoy. Another thank you to KFJC and UC Theater for giving those out. Again, 650-941-2500. 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

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The schedule includes silent films from around the globe and a special presentation on film preservation. 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Okay, kids, it's time now for those tickets. We'll listen to a little bit more Protégé in a moment, but it's kind of a hot night over there. It's going to be in Berkeley. You and a friend, any age, can go and see Protégé, DJ Smokey, Young Trip, and Blackamore. 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Most definitely. 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Surprise someone. 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Back to some Square Pusher and a little more Protégé. 89.7, your source for sound.

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Nate's here in the attic. We're listening to Tony Nato and Tyson. This track is called I Am Suffocating on their Dream of Heat project off of Ambiance Magnétique. This is Ida Toninato and Jennifer Tyson. Before that, Josh White, one of two tracks we'll hear tonight from that, on the Free and Equal Blues off of Smithsonian Folkways. That was called One Meatball. Lucinda Williams before that, Freedom Speaks on the World's Gone Wrong, Highway 20 Records release. Not really a Mayhem special, but a tribute or a reminder of the power of her writing, and that the New York Times Sunday magazine put her on the cover as one of the 30 best American living writers, lyricists, right? Well deserved. Lori Lewis did Burley Coulter's song for Kate Helen Branch on the Blossoms project. And then two tracks by Protégé, All Will Have to Change and Who Can You Call. Why are we paying so much? So much Protégé? Because last time for tonight, we're giving away tickets. 650-941-2500. Sometimes folks come around at the last minute. They're like, yeah, I do want to do that. That sounds really fun. Protégé is going to be happening on Sunday in Berkeley at 8 o'clock. No ages, all ages show. And it's a lot of folks. Protégé and DJ Smokey and Young Trip and Blackamoor. Do yourself a favor. Sunday the 10th, take you and a friend or lover or person you don't like anymore, whatever. Show at 8 o'clock to see that. Give a call after I'm finished talking at 650-941-2500. If you want to know what's going on with this station, which is always a lot, go to kfjc.org. And that will tell you what's happening. So call for those Protégé tickets now. 650-941-2500. Last chance. Be the good one.

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1: And I feel a little sorry for the people when you walk in a place and this is one world. We're in the same boat, brother. Why don't we be kind to each other? What difference do it make? But there's some places you go you can't find. When I was coming on the train, stopping in Las Vegas. Went around there and I walked in. The white fellow was with me and went and sit down. I thought his thing was all right. Man touched me on the shoulder and said, "I'm sorry, we don't serve color." And I said, "Say you don't." He said, "No." The white fellow got right up to it and went on and said, "Gladys, we didn't get nothing eating in Las Vegas. We come on down further." So many places like that, of course, I just feel sorry for the people because they ain't woke up yet. As long as you fight, you're going to keep on, it's going to be war. But if you quit fighting, you got peace. You can't ever get peace in fighting. You got to get together and let it, don't be no storm of weather, and we'll all be in the same boat, brother. Okay, now you're going to want this Jim Crow blues, huh? That brings news and makes a man wear out his shoes when he get in a Jim Crow place.

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And get together, break up this old Jim Crow. 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

0: I don't have any ideas myself. 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
1: What do you mean?
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1: Oh.
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5: 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I was able to escape, but my wife was trapped. I couldn't get her out. She died.

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0: This is Naysayer, and you're in the attic. We're listening to Harlan Silverman. This track is called Stillness is Beautiful on the Mississippi Records release Music for Stillness. People like us and Wobbly, just sit with that one for a second, right? They did a lot of things. Pickup was the name of that track on the brilliant Music for the Fire CD of Illegal Arts. Makes me laugh. It's so good. Black Sheep before that did The Choice is Yours on A Wolf in Sheep's Clothing off of Polygram. Michelle Shocked did Jump Jim Crow, Zippity Doo Dah on the Arkansas Traveler Polygram. Thank you so much to the state of Tennessee for bringing Jim Crow back into our vocabulary. We will definitely remind you for a long time that you did it. Lucinda Williams, Six Blocks Away on her early recording on Chameleon Records, Sweet Old World. Chicago Bo did Be Careful How You Vote. Think about that one. Black Names Ringing is the name of that project off of Chicago Bo, self-release. Lead Belly did Jim Crow Blues on the Bourgeois Blues release off of Smithsonian Folkways. Malcolm Holcomb did Conscience of Man on the Bits and Pieces CD release. And Toninato and Tyson did I Am Suffocating on their Dream of Heat release. I don't know why I'm doing that. Let's take a look and see what's what is happening. Holy heck. Holy, holy, holy. Well, here's a fun one. Definitely, definitely, definitely. Wait a minute. Did you just finish that, Mr. Music for Stillness? Hold on one second. Wait a minute. I guess that meant I talked too much. On Friday, Mayhem the 8th, that's going to be tomorrow, from 10 a.m. to 2 p.m., Following the Growth of Music, created by the members of the AACM, exploring the more recent compositions and traveling back in time to the roots of the music, your arborist, oligarch. Oligarch. 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That's going to be a very interesting special, I'm sure. Check them out. If you know music, you know what came out of it and what comes out of it. If you don't, listen and learn. That's what this is. It's a school. Take a class. Do it. 10 a.m. Get up. Listen to your class. 4-hour class. It's not that hard. Do it. Mayhem is the time for classes. Back to the sounds. Back to the sounds. Back to the sounds. 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

0: that time of year again. It's May. Coming up for Mayhem. This is what we have.
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0: 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We're currently listening to Marushka. This track is called Fatties off of the Cosmic Rising 12-inch on Studio Barnhus. Anita Tatlow did The Years Between on her Everything in Watercolor CD on Constellation Tatsu. Gigi Grace and Duke Jordan did Oh Yeah on the Signals LP off of Arista Records. The Lost Pines did No Home on their Sweet Honey self-release. R.L. Burnside, Go to Jail is the name of that track on A Bothered Mind off of Fat Possum Records. And then the Masashi Harada Conduction Ensemble did Fleeting Despots. What to listen to on a Wednesday night when you're like, I'm going to go to bed, but I still want to think a little bit or feel stoned. Listen to this.
1: In my yearn for some cerebral vortex, there were many manly things. A lingering hospitality across the floor from the hospital, though not at all a ballroom door that would open a la manifesto. Nevermore. Nevermore. Quoth the hypothalamus. Translucent emotions fade and radiate. Sip the waters that fill the coffers of the soul. Mathematize the sleep of covered eyes. Octopus, cactus, abacus.
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0: It's the place to be. Check him out. I just saw him tonight when he was doing the live mic. It was so good to see Lurker. 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

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Good morning. It's Friday, May 8th, 2026.

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Naysayer here in the attic. You are part two of the 4-hour extravaganza. This is the attic. This is the Friday. This is the Friday edition. The Friday part. We're listening to Radwan Ghazi Momne and Frederick D. Oberlin. This track is called Dagger Eyes on their Constellation release, Eternal Life, No End. Before that, two tracks off of J. William Parker. Parker's release, Shadow Men, off of Guru Guru. There used to be an empire here, and before that, Rope Around My Neck. Phipps Point with Wobbly goes on the Songs We No Longer Sing LP off of Sealand, and Diodato did September 13th on the Prelude recording on CTE Records. Josh White did Jim Crow on the Free and Equal Blues CD off of Smithsonian Folkways. Luzmila Carpio did Requiem para un Ego on the Inti Watana El Retorno del Sol recording. Boogie Monsters did Recognize Threshold on the Recognize Threshold of 12-inch, and then Myarashka did Fatties on Cosmic Rising. This is a time where we tell you if we're going to have any kind of live things happening or not. No, Robin Trower is not going to be here. Let's see, anything else? I don't see any live mics coming up yet. Had some. I'm going back down the list of all the different shows. Here's something interesting. Wednesday, Mayhem 13th from 2 to 5 p.m. It says, every week in Mayhem, I will showcase a band that has left an inspirational impression of myself. Not going to be live. Sorry about that. So we don't have any live mics going on. My goodness. There's so many things happening. I want you to do me a favor right now. Go to kfjc.org and just check out all the different shows that are going on. There is this Robin Trower special that's going on Saturday, Mayhem 9th from noon to 3 p.m. There's going to be Carson Street talking about him with Procol Harum and moving on. 3 hours of Robin Trower with Carson Street. So join that. Not live, but live. Back to the sounds on KFJC 89.7. 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

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Happy Friday. Lea Lisa doing Session Victim Version. This is bathhouse music. Poem for the Lost Souls on Smallville. It's only 12:20. You've got your room for another 4 hours. Ron Kazi, Momne, and Frederick D. Oberlin did Dagger Eyes on the Eternal Life of No End. LP, the County of San Mateo Office of Labor Standards and Enforcement, OLSE, promotes the rights of all workers in San Mateo County, regardless of their job, union affiliation, or immigration status. OLSE, or OLSE, provides workers information on wage theft, workers' rights, overtime, minimum wage, sick pay, and meal and rest breaks. 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Back to the sounds of Session Victim Version by Lea Lisa.

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We're listening to Eric Arn and Jasmine Pender, The Serpent Ophis, on their Hydromancy LP off of Feeding Tube Records. Before that, Lucinda Williams did Unsuffer Me on her West album off of Lost Highway Records. Lucinda Williams being played a lot tonight in honor of her making the cover of the New York Times magazine on Sunday as one of the 30 most important living American lyricists. Leah Lisa did Season Victim Version on the poem For the Lost Souls. If you go to KFJC.org, which I'm going to do right now, and you scroll down, you'll look and see there's lots and lots of people doing specials, right? And one of the specials that's going to be kind of interesting is Everything's Nonsense on Monday, May 11th from 10 p.m. to 2 a.m. Dead Heiress is going to delve into multi-instrumentalist producer and visual artist Zach Hill and his genre-bending catalog material, included but not limited to Death Grips, Hella, The Isle Wise, Team Sleep, and Bygones, to name a few. I have to call my kid up about that one. Check it out. Listen up. Everything's Nonsense. KFJC 89.7. Your source. And back to the sounds, as we said.

0: KFJC 89.7 and KFJC.org. Nacer here in the attic. Very, very quietly starting up Maggie Payne's System Test, Fire and Ice on the Arctic Winds CD off of Innova American Composers. Before that, something new by Map 71, Nightbird, was that one on the Feral Jinx project off of Foolproof Projects. Sternpost did This Hibernation on their Unworld Dot After Pop LP on Concentric Circles. Mile 12 did Take Me As I Am on their Close Enough to Hear self-release. Lead Belly did Jim Crow Number 2 on the Bourgeois Blues CD off of Smithsonian Folkways. Featherbeard, God. Deiter Friesen Movie Stars. Incantations is the name of that on the self-release project. Ozzy McPherson did Down on the Bottom Where I Stay on the I've Got the Blues But I'm Too Damn Mean to Cry JSP Records. Eric Arn and Jasmine Pender did The Serpent Office on Hydromancy off of Feeding Tube Records. Here's someone who's just too damn mad to cry. Sit up.
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0: And there you have it. 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

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We'll listen to Jay Lynn doing Dissonance on the Perspective LP off of Planet Moo. Before that, Maggie Payne did that very quiet piece, System Test, Fire and Ice, on the Arctic Winds album off of Innova American Composers. The Bay Area Recycling Outreach Coalition, Bay Rock, ROC, is a joint effort of more than 40 Bay Area cities and counties. The shared community outreach goals are waste reduction and the need to maximize recycle efforts in the greater Bay Area. 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

Two.

KFJC 9.7 and KFJC.org, channeling the spirit of Club Pup at 1:45 in the morning-ish in the morning. Cherushi, Wild Abandon is the name of this track off of the triple EP, three EPs release off of Perfect Location Records. Bodaku did Urka on the Rio Bodia Nova LP off of Farsi. Butch Morris did part two of Current Trends in Racism in America from the album of the same name on Polygram. Jalen did Dissonance on the Perspective. See the theme? Always on the Attic with Nacer. What would you expect? Would you expect anything else? Thanks so much for listening. If you missed the show, go back and listen to it. Do yourself a favor and listen to it again. If you missed the show before, which is Pup Life, you want to check it out because there was a live mic there, an interview, and it was very, very interesting and good and fun. And KFJC, stand-up bass, trombone, paper, styrofoam cups. Good stuff. We always keep it going forward. Coming up next is Going Backward, 2017. A Mayhem special on a retrospective of Chuck Berry. So listen up, good thing in the middle of the morning. Listen to it. It's a pleasure to play music for you. It is. Thanks for listening so much. Have a good week. You got to do good stuff, folks. You got to reach out to people who need it. Got to keep sane. I think you do anyway. It's an opinion. And listen to Wild Abandon by Cherushi. And then the next thing after that is going to be Guang, is the artist. And the track is called Circles on the, that's S-I-R-K-E-L-S, on the Anthology of Contemporary Music from South Africa. The Unexplained Sounds Group. Thank you so much again for listening. Much appreciated. The station appreciates it. We appreciate you. Have a good week. Signing off, Nacer. See you next week. The Wave of the West.

0: Broadcasting from Foothill College, this is KFJC on Los Altos Hills. I am Dusty Rhodes, and
1: I'm Double Felix.
0: And this is Chuck Berry Retrospective, the man who started it all. Just the mere mention of his name fills the mind with vivid images, images from the very heart of rock and roll. Over the course of his life, Chuck Berry has been known by several names. Minister of rock and roll, grandfather of rock and roll, and I like to think father of rock and roll. Despite lagging far behind Presley in record sales, he is largely credited with creating the structural form of modern rock and serving as a direct influence on Presley himself, as well as for others who came after. Also, he was very influential on the famous British bands of the early 60s like the Beatles and the Rolling Stones. And according to his autobiography, Chuck Berry's first recording took place May 21, 1955, when he recorded Maybelline for Chess Records in Chicago. There is some dispute, however. Some musicologists and critics point to a recording of Oh Maria and I Hope These Words Will Find You Well by Joe Alexander and the Cubans as Berry's first recording on August 13, 1954. According to Discogs, Berry played lead guitar. There is even the possibility that it is his voice on the record. We begin a retrospective with the Joe Alexander songs, and then we will play Berry's first album, After School Sessions, from 1957.
2: Oh, oh, Maria, oh, Maria, she the one who make me go. I left Trinidad a few years ago, and the shrimp and rice that I love so, I took out the boat for USA, Maria.

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0: 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I'm Dusty Rhodes.
1: And I'm Double Felix.
0: And this is the Chuck Berry Retrospective. We've been listening to After School Sessions, the 1957 album. And we started off with Joe Alexander and the Cubans doing I Hope These Words Find You Well and Oh Maria. And as we stated earlier, there's some dispute over whether Chuck Berry is or is not on those albums. And I'd like to thank Earl Grey, Pete Dixon, and Joe Shlobotnik for their great Mellotron special. And the man who started it all, Chuck Berry, was born into an altogether different sort of American South than either Buddy Holly or Elvis. He was born on October 18, 1926, in St. Louis, Missouri, although some claim his official birthplace as San Jose, California. His parents, Henry and Martha Berry, were direct descendants of slaves only two generations prior. Henry Berry worked as a contractor, carpenter, and served as a deacon of the Antioch Baptist Church. His mother, Martha Berry, was one of the few black women of the era to procure a college education, and she worked as a school principal and teacher. He grew up with three sisters and two brothers. The neighborhood of his youth was spent at 2520 Good Avenue, a harbinger of the famous song as in Johnny B. Good, and it was known as Ville, an entirely segregated middle-class black community. Berry's secular musical life developed rapidly during his high school years, which were spent at the famous Sumner School, a prestigious private black institution that was the first of its kind west of the Mississippi. Notable alums included Tina Turner, Arthur Ashe, Robert Guillaume, Bobby McFerrin, and Dick Gregory. However, Berry did not graduate from Sumner, and in fact, he would not finish high school until one of his later stints in prison. Now we turn back to the music and listen to Berry's second album, One Dozen Berries, from 1958, on your source for sound, KFJC.
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1: And I'm Dusty Rhodes. And I want to give a big shout out to Michael from Santa Clara, who called in to say he loves rock and roll.
0: We just listened to One Dozen Berries. When Leonard Chess signed Berry, he had just recently arrived in America himself, but along with his two brothers, all immigrants from Poland, Chess became an immediate success in promoting the electric Chicago blues sound and had already gathered a stable of high-profile artists. It was here that Berry would further develop his virtuoso guitar style, one that was foundational to rock and roll's monster acts from the Beach Boys to the Rolling Stones. Indeed, Chess' instincts were perfectly on target, and he scheduled a recording session for May 21st, 1955. The old Acuff tune with Berry's overhaul was renamed Maybelline and is now considered by many to be the first true rock song. Maybelline is based, as legend would have it, on a story Berry heard in the third grade regarding a fictional cow, but whether or not there's truth to it, Maybelline reached number one on the R&B charts and number five on the pop charts. Let's listen now to Berry's third album, considered by some as his best, Chuck Berry on Top, from 1959, the album that features Maybelline.
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2: Whoa, whoa. You know, I'm almost grown. Whoa.

0: KFJC, I'm Dusty Rhodes.
1: And I'm Double Felix.
0: And this is the Chuck Berry Retrospective, the man who started it all. And we've been listening to Chuck Berry on Top, his 1959 album. And on top of the success Berry enjoyed in the recording studio, the increasingly successful recordings of 1956 and 57 were bolstered by a new round of live appearances as media obstacles to African-American appearances fell away. Berry appeared on the American Bandstand in 1957, and he could be seen in the 50s rock movies Rock, Rock, Rock, Mr. Rock and Roll, and Go Johnny Go. Not surprisingly, Berry's touring life bordered on the torturous in 1957, as he became a central attraction of the biggest show of stars for 57, sharing the stage with Buddy Holly, the Drifters, Frankie Lyman, and the Teenagers, the Everly Brothers, Clyde McFadder, and others. But it was Jerry Lee Lewis who represented a direct threat to Berry's status as the leading artist of the genre and as a public figure. Lewis possessed an outrageous charismatic personality in addition to being 11 years younger than Berry. Nonetheless, it was Berry who enjoyed the position of the show's closer based on his rapid-fire production of single hits over the past years. Lewis would later quote his mother as telling him, "You and Elvis are pretty good, but you're not Chuck Berry." Now we're going to listen to Berry's fourth album, Rockin' at the Hops, from 1960.

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1: And I'm Double Felix.
0: And we've been listening to Chuck Berry's fourth album, Rockin' at the Hops, from 1960, the era of sock hops. This is the Mayhem Chuck Berry retrospective about the man who started it all. So far, we have been playing studio recordings of Chuck's songs. Now, we'd like to play a live album, live at the Fillmore Auditorium, and that's the Fillmore West in San Francisco, where Berry is backed by the Steve Miller Band. The album was released in 1967.
2: One. You meet him as a person, and you don't forget him. As a performer, the big, big daddy of them all, Mr. Chuck Berry.
3: Thank you. Thank you. Love it. Olé! Olé! Olé! Thank you. We're going to see if we can get in tune here a little with the Rockin' at the Fillmore. See how you like it.
2: One. You meet him as a person, and you don't forget him. As a performer, the big, big daddy of them all, Mr. Chuck Berry.
3: Thank you. Thank you. Love it. Olé! Olé! Olé! Thank you. We're going to see if we can get in tune here a little with the Rockin' at the Fillmore. See how you like it.

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I feel so good. 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Give me a little more, please. I wish you would. Take the whole

got a Fresno pistol built on a Frisco frame. I'm shooting Monterey bullets, yeah.

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Everybody sings this one.

0: Thank you, ladies and gentlemen. And I'd like to say, believe it to me, this is the most wonderful promoter I have ever worked for. Let's give Graham a big hand.
1: Yeah. Mr. Chuck Berry, let's do it for the Steve Miller Blues Band also, huh, please?
2: 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I'm Dusty Rhodes with Devil Felix, and we've been listening to the man who started it all, Chuck Berry. And this is the Chuck Berry Retrospective. And we've been listening to his album live at the Fillmore Auditorium, and he was backed by the Steve Miller Band. And coming up next, we've been listening to Chuck Berry albums, and now we're going to do a short interview conducted by Jane Pauley on KFJC.
3: You weren't alive then. You still know about Chuck Berry. He has been around for a long, long time. For those who know rock and roll, the songs that Chuck helped memorialize, he wrote a Maybelline, Roll Over Beethoven, Johnny Be Good. Those are legendary sounds, and that's the original rock and roll. The thumping bat beats and the driving rhythms are hard to find in current pop music, and yet the revival of early rock and roll, it's still interesting, and it still has a huge, huge following because it's the real thing. Isn't
4: it's
3: it?
4: Basic, yeah. It's basic music. Simple. At least I hope it to be.
3: Yeah.
4: My music is, anyway.
3: Are you surprised 20 years ago, well, more than 20 years ago, when you were writing Maybelline and whatnot, that there'd still be an audience 20 years later?
4: Well, you know, it's so fascinating in the beginning that you don't think of 20 years from now, you know. Yeah. I didn't think of how it would be now.
3: That famous duck walk that you are doing there, where did that come from? Why?
5: Well, you know, when I was a kid, I used to, like, scoot under the table, and whenever company would come around, you know, well, my sisters or parents would tell me, go under the table, you know, and I'd do it, you know. It was like an entertainment for the family or aunts or whatever. And one time at the Paramount, it was, when I first did it, Brooklyn Paramount, I did it in the act on an instrumental and played my guitar, and I got a big ovation, so I coined it as one of the things I should do in the act. And since, I've been doing it.
3: You just don't do it under tables anymore.
5: You're right.
3: Yeah. A lot of people might wonder, look at Chuck Berry performing on stage. You are, I think I can say this affectionately, a crazy man on the stage.
5: Crazy legs, I've been called.
3: Yeah.
5: By the way, I appreciate that founding fathers. You know, there's been so many empires, kings are kind of going out of style.
3: Yeah.
5: I'm so glad.
3: Thank you.
5: Yeah, right.
3: Thank you. I mean, I'm not the source authority
5: founding
3: for the
5: father.
3: Founding fathers, but... I'll take the thanks anyway. But I don't know who else. Who would you say is the founding father of rock and roll, if not yourself?
5: Well, it's not for me to say, but I'm surely a cog in the wheel, as my pop used to say. Yeah, cog in the wheel.
3: Okay, who are some of the other cogs, though?
5: Well, here, I'll say Domino, and I'll say Louis Jordan, and Elvis Presley, and even Fats Waller, because Fats played basic music. Fats Waller, yeah. Mm-hmm. And that host of a Little Richard, he's great. He was great in the beginning. Bill Haley was, you know. So, I mean, we're all just, I think, a cog in the wheel. We all got the ball rolling.
3: That ball's been rolling now for, I don't need to tell you, 20-odd years.
5: Thank you.
3: Who's performing it best today, other than yourself, because you are still very, very much an active performer?
5: Yes and no. I work a couple days a week now, and I pretty much choose the jobs, thank you. And, but, you know, I have so many entities now. As you grow older, you gain responsibilities, you know, real estate, and I like video. And I want to live a little, you know, because time is passing. It's not as long as it has been. I want to see some of the world. I haven't been to Hong Kong yet, for instance. So I'm not, I'm writing as best I can in order to keep the momentum in the career there, you know. But I want to live.
3: Yeah. Well, nobody's pulling the curtain down on your career by any means, but it has been a long one. There have been high times, of course, and there have been hard times, too. On balance, what kind of a career has it been?
5: Well, I would say exciting and far above my expectations. I had no idea. They told me Maybelline might last 2 years. I had disbelief in that. And before Maybelline died away, there was the role of Beethoven's School Days, Wheel of 16 and so forth. And it has perpetuated and continued until and through now. So it's far above my expectations.
3: Maybelline would be a middle-aged lady by now, and she's still shaking.
5: Well, Wheel of 16 is 34 now.
3: Yeah. The Beatles and the Rolling Stones are stepchildren of yours in a way. They will give Chuck Berry a lot of credit. Are you kind of proud of those kids?
5: I am. I am very much. And, of course, I don't quite understand, if I may go on further, some of the new coins that have been like, Acid Rock came in there not too long ago, but this new thing, I think they call it punk rock. Uh-huh. And I haven't even got in far enough to, you know, I think these names are the character of the Deliverance, because music is music. You know, you can't change rock and say this is punk rock or this is acid rock or this is hard rock or rockabilly. Music's music, and I think the people are the actors who, the musicians, when they put the music out, they want to insert their character in it. So they call it such and such, so that you put the adjectives in it, so that you'll know what they or how they live, so to speak. But rock is rock, and rock and roll is rock is just short for rock and roll. I've been asked this, and I think this is my opinion of it. You know, so when we say when we put all the adjectives in front of it, if they're playing basic music, it's just rock.
3: Mm. How old are you now?
5: 51.
3: You're 51, and you're still a rocker yourself.
5: Oh, yeah, I can boogie a little bit.
3: Yeah. I've heard, I think I know the answer to this question already, but who was the greatest singer of all time, in your opinion?
5: There are two.
3: There are two? Who?
5: Nat and Frank Sinatra.
3: Oh, yeah?
5: Yeah, believe me. Because I'm emotional, and I think they arouse more emotion in me than any other. And if I may add, Muddy Waters, Louis Jordan, Benny Goodman, of course, Glenn Miller's, you know, band music. These are the inspirers of mine.
3: Yeah,
5: these are the ones who influenced me. Yeah. And they still live in my books. As a matter of fact, I'm playing them every day. They call it rock, you know.
3: Well, enough people are playing the works of Chuck Berry. I suppose you can do some borrowing on your own. Thank you for being with us. You're a delight.
5: It's a pleasure.
3: A delight offstage, too.
2: 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We've been listening to a Chuck Berry interview conducted by Jane Pauley. And this is the Chuck Berry retrospective, and he is the man who started it all. And next, we're going to hear Wee Wee Hours on KFJC.
0: When it comes to singing the blues, he sings the blues. Ladies and gentlemen, Wee Wee Hours with Eric Clapton.

Thank you, ladies and gentlemen. And now at this time, I'd like to introduce a young man, Julian Lennon, to do Johnny B. Goode. Come on, Julian.

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It said no money down. 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I gunned up my motor, and then I walked on inside. The dealer came down. He said, man, trade that Ford.

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Some nice cool air conditioning with some nice warm heat. And a big old feather bed and a pillow in the back seat. I want a ship to shore radio, a color TV, and a phone.

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And

right, ladies and gentlemen, we've been chatting about them all evening. Now, get ready, hang on to something. They have a brand new album out here called Motorhead is the name of this album. And now, here they are doing Chuck Berry's Let It Rock. Ladies and gentlemen, yes, Motorhead.

KFJC, I'm Dusty Rhodes with Double Felix, and this is the Chuck Berry Retrospective. And we've been listening to Brown Eyed Handsome Man by Paul McCartney, and Carol was done by the Rolling Stones. Motorhead did Let It Rock, and Duane Allman did No Money Down. We started the set with Chuck Berry and Julian Lennon doing Johnny Be Good, and Chuck Berry and Eric Clapton did Wee Wee Hours, and those two songs were from Hail Hail Rock and Roll, the soundtrack from MCA Records. And we heard the interview with Chuck Berry and Jane Pauley. This is the Chuck Berry Retrospective, and the man where that started it all. And next, we're going to hear Brown Eyed Handsome Man by Chuck Berry on KFJC.

KFJC, I'm Dusty Rhodes with Double Felix, and we've been listening to ELO, Electric Light Orchestra, doing Roll Over Beethoven. And we started off the set with Paul McCartney's Brown-Eyed Handsome Man, and the Brown-Eyed Handsome Man is Chuck Berry, and this is the Chuck Berry Retrospective. Also coming up at 2 a.m. will be Devlin, and he's digging the grave tonight, so stay tuned. And I'm Dusty Rhodes, and this is the Chuck Berry Retrospective, the man who started it all, the Brown-Eyed Handsome Man, Chuck Berry. And coming up, I'm leaving you with Elton John, Johnny Be Good, on KFJC 89.7 FM.

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Also, India Gailey and the Butterfly Lightning Shakes the Earth release. 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The Los Altos Library is celebrating Asian American and Pacific Islander Heritage Month with an origami craft program for adults and teens. Artist instructor Gigi Farmer will instruct attendees in the creation of both a lotus origami flower and a kimono origami card. All materials will be provided and no registration is needed. This event is happening on May 13th at the Los Altos Library. Find out more at scccld.org. 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

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Salvador Dragado and the album Thoughts of You. Also, the very immenso Piero Umiliani. And Michael Rother starting things out with a track called Feuerland on your source 89.7 FM KFJC. Coming up tomorrow, Mayhem 9th from 12 to 3 p.m. Carson Street will be bringing you a focus program on Robin Trower, one of the great rock and blues guitarists. And that will start out with Procol Harum, continue on through the solo career of Robin Trower. And Carson Street will be bringing you that tomorrow, Mayhem the 9th, from 12 p.m. until 3 p.m. only on 89.7 FM. 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And I've got work from Jerry Fielding's score for Scorpio on KFJC.

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The album Cursed Objects, and you heard Mesmer's Bauble from that. Also, Jerry Fielding from Scorpio. 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
1: Strange sounds are being heard around the world. 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At first, he thought it was an appliance.
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0: usually is. That view of things would be normal for me if I normally walked on my hands.
1: Now the wall has disappeared, and you have no way of telling whether.

specify a plane, which we call horizontal or level. In this film, we're going to look at the motion of objects in this Earth frame of reference and in other frames of reference moving in different ways relative to the Earth frame.

89.7 from the brand new manual release. It's called True Bypass, out on Darla Records. Just came out in April from Manual. And that is music by Jonas Monk, who, when he is not Manual, he is half of Billow Observatory. Also in that set, Hillary Woods and her new album on Sacred Bones called Night Crew. You heard from Pulse Lovers and Northern Minimalism 4, that the record you heard from Pulse Lovers. Robert Humber's Into Air. You heard Harlan Silverman. Music for Stillness. And Anita Tatlow started things out about an hour ago with the title track from Everything in Watercolor. 89.7 FM KFJC, inviting you to tune in for Everything's Nonsense. Coming up Monday, Mayhem 11th, 10 p.m. to 2 a.m. as Dead Eris delves into the wonderful world of multi-instrumentalist, producer, and visual artist Zach Hill, and a rather genre-bending catalog of material included but not limited to Hella, Death Grips, Bygones, Team Sleep, and others. 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In the month of Mayhem, KFJC, Mitch LeMay with you until 10 a.m.

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Worked there from Stern Post out of Malmo. And that is Petter Herbertsen, also of Test Build, working out a different project in the Stern Post universe. And Deary with the new album Birding out of Bella Union is what you heard before that. 22 after 7 a.m. here at KFJC. The David C. Daniels Nature Center is open for the season. 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The Nature Center is located on the edge of Alpine Pond at Skyline Ridge Open Space Preserve. For more details about the David C. Daniels Nature Center, look online at openspace.org/naturecenter. 89.7 FM, Mitch LeMay with you until 10 a.m. Musing and dreaming, I sat on the strand, watching the waves as they crept to my feet, musing, perchance, on the clasp of a hand, dreaming of words whose mere echo was sweet. Swift flew the moments, while foolish and fond, I built my fair castles, eyes bent on the sun. Then out of the mist and the darkness beyond, I fancied a maiden was coming to me. 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
3: Dead Eris presents Everything's Nonsense, a look at multi-instrumentalist, producer, and visual artist Zach Hill's catalog. 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
3: Ukraine Revisited. 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
4: Metalum Mayhemio Part 3, Saturday, Mayhem 16th, 3 p.m. to 6 p.m. Hard rock and heavy metal history from the 1970s to today.
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0: That's what we have. 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

Tremendous work there from Toninato and Thiessen on KFJC. New to the KFJC library is that album called Dream of Heat. They are based out of Montreal. Featuring viola and baritone sax, along with all that voice work on the Dream of Heat album. Also in that set, Warrington Runcorn Newtown Development Plan and the newest album, Public Works and Utilities. The label is Castles in Space for that. Starting things out, Blackjoy and Mermaids. Cheers. It's about 16 minutes in front of 8 a.m. here at KFJC, your source for sound. 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

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Welcome back with a new album called Realized, and music by Jason Edmonds and company. The track Space Manual from the new Fuzz Club Citrus Orange vinyl release. 10 minutes or so in front of 8 a.m. The Pacifica Resource Center works to support the resilience and well-being of coastside families in San Mateo County. 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

0: And we have to become humble in front of this overwhelming misery and overwhelming fornication, overwhelming growth, and overwhelming lack of order. Even the stars up here in the sky look like a mess. There is no harmony in the universe. We have to get acquainted to this idea that there is no real harmony as we have conceived it. But when I say this all full of admiration. It is not that I hate it. I love it. I love it very much. But I love it against my better judgment.
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on your source for sound. An album called Selena, brought to you by Hidden Spheres, Alicia Joy, and the redoubtable Finn Rees. And that's out on BBE. And before that, some Rutiger Lorenz from Vero B's great series of Silverland releases. Silverland, exploring 70s and 80s library sounds, including that one from Rutiger Lorenz, Gazing into Space and Dread Season, the full-length album. Starting it out, Eric Angelo Bassell and the Double Helix track out on Lore City. It's about 9 minutes after 8 a.m.

Don't forget, Sunday evening, Mayhem the 10th, 7 to 10 p.m., will be a big night of musicals brought to you by Circumference. And songs from the stage will be in your ears on Sunday night from 7 to 10 p.m. here on KFJC in the month of Mayhem. Just out with a new release is Swedish pianist and composer Matti Bye, who's based out of Stockholm but traveled out to Faroe Island and recorded this album in Alsviken in a barn surrounded by ocean and sky. And here she is on a 1920 Steinway grand piano, utilizing a Juno 60 synthesizer through a Negra tape recorder and an album called The Sea on KFJC.

Your source for sound and your source for Matty Bai on KFJC. Brand new album just out in March called The Sea, and once again out on the Denovali label, which is based in Venden, Germany. And Matty Bai, based in Stockholm. 21 or so after 8 a.m., letting you know about the Pigeon Point Light Station State Historic Park is celebrating Maritime Day, a family-friendly event honoring the heritage of the famous lighthouse, a shipwreck tour, sailing and maritime activities and crafts, plus sailor knots, hardtack, and facts about gray and humpback whales will all be featured in this free public event. Maritime Day is happening on Saturday, Mayhem the 16th, from 12 p.m. to 4 p.m. Phone 650-879-2120 for more details about Maritime Day at Pigeon Point, coming up on the 16th. Also coming up is the new record from Helicon out of Glasgow, working here with LA DJ Al Lubber. And the record's called Arise on your source.

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2: 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Over in the East Bay, it's Jackie Clementine at Up the Creek. Marrowers at the Ivy Room. The Store Club is headlining Nuka Jones with DJ Mr. Big Happy. 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The Chapel has Trauma Ray on tap. The Crampons with Eric Kaur play the Knockout. Bottom of the Hill is squeezing in Sour Widows and Water from Your Eyes tonight. 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Pennywise and Circle Jerks play the Fillmore. Abbott Brothers and Patton are at the Masonic Auditorium. All of that stuff tonight. Before the Concert Outlook, you heard from River Sinclair. And also Helicon and Al Lover in the album Arise, which was released in February on the Fuzz Club label. 89.7 FM KFJC.

Coming up on Tuesday, Mayhem the 12th, at 10 a.m. to 2 p.m., Oligarch will be celebrating the blues passion of Pete Dixon and his contribution to the Blues Library here at KHJC. Spinning vinyl and blues the way Pete Dixon spun them. Oligarch bringing you that Tuesday, Mayhem the 12th, next week at 10 a.m. here in the month of Mayhem on KFJC 89.7. You're with Mitch LeMay until 10 a.m. this morning. And I'll turn things over to Oligarch, and I'll tell you about his program a little bit later in the show. This goes out to a longtime listener who corrects my Spanish frequently, pities my French, and tolerates my English. It's the new album from White Flowers, and the track is Thinking of You on KFJC.

89.7, fading out there with Those Who Walk Away and a Constellation release called Afterlife Requiem. Music by Matthew Patton out of Winnipeg, and Shaking Hand also from Manchester, and self-titled full-length on Melodic Records from Shaking Hand, and the new one from White Flowers. It's called Dreams for Somebody Else, and it's out on State 51 Conspiracy out of the UK. They are from Preston in the UK, and our first record in a couple of years from White Flowers. That's 7 minutes in front of 9 a.m. KFJC time. Disturbing the Peace, Sonoma County's early punk underground, is a first-of-its-kind exhibition that chronicles the pre-millennium 1970s-80s punk music scene in Sonoma County. This display of punk ethos includes local music flyers, vintage photographs, listening stations, photocopied zines, archival video, t-shirts, stickers, records, and handmade cassette tapes. Disturbing the Peace is on view through August 23rd at the Museum of Sonoma County. For additional details, see museumsc.org. Just Out is the second and newest album from German-Tunisian producer and composer Tarug, based out of Dusseldorf in Germany. And the new album is called Shot on KFJC.

0: You ever get upset when you hear a sound and the person next to me is breathing heavily? This person's breathing. I can't get used to hearing their breathing. It's not just the person next to me, but everyone else nearby. This person's breathing. You can turn everyday activities like dinner with your family, interacting with coworkers, and even watching online videos into torture. Isn't someone gonna do something? This person's breathing. This type of problem, intensely experiencing certain sounds followed by powerful emotions and distracting thoughts, is called...
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on your source for sound. KFJC from Munster, Germany. Bursarin Quartet there, and the second Bursarin Quartet release. Also in there, Fabio Favor and Daytona Sprint from the Annie 70 Library Music Compilation Underground, and Fabio Favor, Subramano, Rum Pistol All There with a Nebula release, and that's out of Copenhagen. And getting things rolling in that set a while back was Tarug, and the new album is Shot from the Denivali Records people. 89.7 FM inviting you to tune in for Britain Invades coming up on the All British Music Show on both Mayhem the 20th and Mayhem the 27th, as Ann Arbor will be hosting special guest Phil Dirt, and those shows will be focused on the British invasion, as it were. 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

on 89.7 FM. The wonderful, wonderful world of Maxime Danglef and The Route to the Alps, 1921. His newest also in that set, Mastin and Foetz Moving Images album. You heard the track Night Vision. A 25 after 9 here at KFJC. Wednesday travel nights return to the Los Altos Library with a 4-day hike through the French Alps. I don't know if Maxime will be along, but presenter John Trudeau will recount the spectacular mountain vistas and unique plants and animals of Van Oise National Park. Hiking the French Alps will be presented on Wednesday, May 27th at 7 p.m. in the Orchard Room of the Los Altos Library. For more details about hiking the French Alps, see sccld.com.

89.7. Mitch LeMay with a little light on the oxygen there. Bringing you next this new album from London Baroque Psych four-piece Green Seagull. And the album's called Smoke and Mirrors on KFJC.

897 KFJC time. 20 minutes in front of 10 a.m. Listening there to Orgasmo Sonore, and the album is Themes International. From Italy, it was Calibro 35, and the album is Decade. And Green Seagull began things with Smoke and Mirrors, their new album on Spin Out Nuggets, band from London. And 897 invites you to stay tuned at 10 a.m. for the Association for the Advancement of Creative Musicians, Branches, and Roots. Following the growth of music created by the members of the AACM, that is, exploring the more recent compositions and traveling back in time to the roots of the music. Your arborist today is Ollie Gark, and that will commence at 10 a.m. and take you all the way until 2 p.m. That's right, it's the Association for the Advancement of Creative Musicians, Branches, and Roots. So look forward to that. Will be half your day, and it'll be something else. Waiting on that in 20 short minutes. I'm Mitch LeMay, and I'll be back next week at the same time, 6 a.m. to 10 on Friday morning. Looking into the new album out of Nottingham from Cult of Dom Keller. And it's a release called Unholy Drum, here for you on KFJC.

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Thank you.

KFJC. You're listening to a Mayhem special on the Association for the Advancement of Creative Musicians, AACM. They're formed in 1965. Last year they had their 60th anniversary. And that track was by Cahil El-Zabar Ritual Trio. And on that track was Ari Brown, sax and piano, Junius Paul on bass, Dwight Tribble vocals, and Duke Payne on tenor sax. And of course, Cahil was on drums and vocal on that track. So we're going to be listening to, as the title of that song said, Great Black Music, Ancient and to the Future. The members of the AACM went on various journeys and explored vast quantities of music, which you'll be hearing over the 4 hours, and I hope you'll enjoy. And we're going to return with Henry Threadgill. It's from the other one CD. It's the Of Valiance is the title of the piece. This is Movement 3 on KFJC. Your source for Mayhem.

broadcasting from Foothill College, KFJC, Los Altos Hills. You've been listening to a Mayhem special on the AACM. We'll let you know what you've heard so far. In the background, Anthony Braxton, James Fay, duets, Other Minds. It's composition 429. Anthony Braxton on the reeds and electronics, James Fay on reeds. It's recorded in San Francisco in 2021. Right before that, we had a 2019 recording. It's from the Art Ensemble of Chicago, their release, We're on the Edge. And that was Fanfare and Bell. It was released in 2019. You've got Roscoe Mitchell and Famu Don Moye, of course, on there. And then I'm going to catch everybody I can. Hugh Ragan, trumpets. Fred Berry, trumpet. Nicole Mitchell, piccolo. Gene Cook, violin. Edward Yun Kwon on viola. Tamika Reed, cello. And there's various bass players listed, so I think I'm going to stop right now. Oh, Stephen Rush is the conductor. Right before that, we heard something we're just adding to our library. Amina Claudine Myers. She gave us Beneath the Sun. That was she was on piano and vocals. That's from the Solace of the Mind release on Red Hook Records. And that was a 2023 release. Right before that, recorded in 2024, Isaiah Collier and the Chosen Few. The track was entitled Love, featuring Dee Alexandra. And on that composition, let me take a look. Isaiah Collier, sax and vocals, and I think just sax on that. Percussion, perhaps. Michael Sheik Woga Ode on drums. Julian Davis Reed, piano, and Jeremiah Hunt on the bass. That was on Division 81 Recordings. And we started off with Henry Threadgill. A Valiance was the title of the composition, and that was Movement 3 from the Other One CD. And we've got a list of personnel there. Henry Threadgill, conductor. Alfredo Colon, alto sax. Noah Becker, alto sax. Peyton Plenager, tenor. Craig Weinrib on percussion and electronics. Sarah Gaswell, violin. Stephanie Griffin, viola, as it's called. Marielle Roberts, cello. Christopher Hoffman, cello. Jose Davila on tuba. David Vireles, piano. Sarah Schoenbeck, bassoon. Adam Corredero, bassoon. And that was on Pi Recordings. Gonna get back to the music. I'm going to transition from composition 429 to Hypnotic Brass Ensemble. That's with Philip Cohen and his sons. His sons are actually the ensemble. Track we're going to play is Black Boy, and it's featuring Keelan Philip Cohen on KFJC.

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1: in heavens. You understand what I'm saying? That your destiny is in eternity. You never were originated, and you'll never be destroyed. Your destiny is with the people of the earth who came out of you, and now they are returning. So it is your job to prepare yourself for what is to come. What is past, but it'll last forever because it prepared for you the future that you have before you. When I was a little boy in Mississippi, we sang every morning when we went to school. And I could feel the energy of all of my students. We enjoyed school so much because we sang every morning before we start. At sundown, we would play a game called hide and seek. And in that game, one person would say this riddle. Last night, night before, 24 robbers at my door. I got up and let them in, hit them in the head with a rolling pin. And then we could go and seek out the first person we could find hiding. And that person became it. And then they would go and sing. Last night, night before, 24 robbers at my door. I got up and let them in, hit them in the head with a rolling pin. Now, when I was maybe 30-something, I looked up at the stars one night, and it startled me because I felt something. And no one told me that the stars had feeling. And so it took me out of the world that we were all sequestered in. And it allowed me to go into the world of eternity. And I've been there now 50 years coming. And it's taught me this rolling pin gives us that authority. Because it is the oldest symbol in the hands of Orion. In ancient Egypt, or Kemet, it was called a scroll. In the Bible, in the 4th and 5th chapter of Revelation, it's called a man with a book in his hand. But we found out it was the rolling pin that we were talking about, the 24 robbers, or the 24 stars surrounding the constellation called Orion. And so I got up and let them in, means that he crossed the Milky Way, which is the galaxy that we are part of, and I hit him in the head with a rolling pin. Meant that in that rolling pin is the knowledge of our eternity. I think that is what it means to be a black boy, to be lost, to be envious and selfish, to be misguided and confused, but somehow to realize that you're the whole package. And it's your responsibility to find your eternity on this earth.

0: that time of year again. It's May. Coming up for Mayhem. This is what we have.
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3: 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Jay Omega brings us an update to his examination of Ukrainian music. 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

You're listening to KFJC. Before we ease on back to the 20th century, thought I'd announce what we're hearing so far from the

First entry. That was Jeff Parker. Relatives was the album, and the track was Mannerisms. And along with Jeff, he's of course on electric guitar, Sam Barshesheet on Fender Rhodes and Wurlitzer, Chris Lopes on acoustic bass, and Chad Taylor on drums. And that's from, what year was that from, Oligarch? Let's see, 2003. Right before that, from 2008, Fred Anderson. The Elephant and the Bee was the track we heard. Let's see, who's on this? Along with Fred Anderson, Harrison Bankhead on the bass, and Tim Daisy on drums. That's from Staying in the Game release in 2008, as I mentioned, on Engine Records. Fred was 80 years old at the time of that recording. And before that, Wadada Leo Smith, and of course on trumpet and flugelhorn, and Jack DeJohnette on drums. They gave us the Masnavi, the Falcon and the Owls. That's from a book of poems by Rumi. It's about the falcon winding up in a desolate place and harried by nasty owls. It's an allegory for human spirit, good being chased by the ugly Persian tale. And it's interesting enough, on nowadays, on the CD release America, the company is Tzadik. And we started all off with Zilan Filkohren, get it right this time, and his sons. His sons were the Hypnotic Brass Ensemble, and the track was Black Boy. And that's from Choice Cuts on the Bulletproof Bass. Bulletproof Brass, that's a fish. Bulletproof Brass album from the Hypnotic Brass Ensemble. Okay, getting back to the music. We're going now into the 20th century. Marilyn Crispell and Fred Anderson. This is from the Destiny CD. This is Destiny 3 on KFJC.

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1: As you heard from Cahill, broadcasting from Foothill College, KFJC, Los Altos Hills. Hope you're enjoying, and thanks for joining the AACM Mayhem Special. 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
2: 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Trauma Ray at the Chapel. Hot Laundry at the Kilowatt. The Crampons, Unicrone, Eric Corr at the Knockout, Red Lotus at the Cafe du Nord, this is all in the North Bay, excuse me, Field Medic at Four Star Theater, The Hairdressers plus the Seagulls at the Makeout Room, The Aviat Brothers, Patton at the Masonic Auditorium, Mecha Talk, Tricky FM at Rickshaw Stop, Pennywise plus Circle Jerks at the Fillmore. Gotha Cumbia at the Great American Music Hall. Hiromi's Sonic Wonder at the Golden Gate Theater. Blue in Exile at the Neck of the Woods. Circle of Rum at Tequila Mockingbird. Concrete Boys, Rio Amor at the Independent. Water for Your Eyes plus Sour Widows at the Bottom of the Hill. Voco, Front Seat 58. Palace of Fine Arts, there at Winter's Tavern. The East Bay, Jackie Clementine at Up the Creek. Hellbound Pound plus Blunt Force Karma at the Oakland Secret Gallery. I mentioned this was those last two at the East Bay. Oingo Boingo at the Cornerstone. Boy, that's a blast from the past. DJ Mixter Happy plus Nuka Jones at the Stork Club. Marrow at the Ivy Room. The Academy is at UC Theater. South Bay. Bobby Rush, North Mississippi All-Stars at the Guild Theater. That's a Blues Collective endorsement there for that one. Sports at the Catalyst Atrium. And something Coven, Mortal, Obscura Morta. Obscura Morta at the Blue Lagoon. Scatolite horns in the background. Let me tell you what you're listening to. Lastly was Each One Teach One. That's a track from an album by Chico Freeman, Tradition in Transition. Chico on tenor, Clyde Crinner on piano, Cecil McBee on bass, and Billy Hart on the drums. Keelan Philip Cohoran. We have, the Kilimanjaro was the track from the African Skies release. And Keelan was on congas on that track. And I think everybody else was some kind of stringed instrument. So we had Oscar Brown Jr. and Malik Cohoran and Aquila Sad, and there's a piece of tape over this. Sadmiya was also provided speaking voice, and in addition to strings, and Jose Marie Verma on classical harp. Let's see, Jody Christian. All right, from Jody Christian, we heard Cherokee, classic, and that was Jody Christian on piano,

and our reporter on alto sax, Paul McKee on trombone, Larry Gray on bass, Ernie Adams on the drums. That's from an album, Rain or Shine on Delmark. Resco Mitchell Ritchell Quartet, Three Sides of a Story, in walked Buckner. Three Sides of the Story was the track, In Walked Buckner was the album. And that's on Delmark. And that's Jody Christian on piano. Reggie Workman is on the bass. And Albert Tootie Heath on the drums. And Roscoe Mitchell, of course, was on sax. For that, as we hear in the background, it was the Scatolites. The track was Nelson's Song. And along with the typical members of the Scatolites, is the reason I played it, was David Murray, Ray, and Lester Bowie. That's from a CD we have, Hip Bop Ska, on Energy Records. For that, musical CD covers here. A little melodeon in the background, I like that. Cahill, El Zabar, One World Family was the track, and the album was Love Outside of Dreams on Delmark, and accompanying Cahill on that was David Murray on tenor and Fred Hopkins on the bass. Marilyn Crispell, along with Fred Anderson on tenor and Habit Drake on percussion. Destiny was the title of the CD. Destiny 3 was the track, and that's on Oka Disc. And I think that's got us up to date. So we can jump back into the music. We've got Steve Coulson. Adikoke, Steve Coulson, to get it correct. And he's going to give us For Paul from the album Triumph on KFJC.

broadcasting from Foothill College, KFJC Los Altos Hills. In the background, listen to some Sun Ra. And this is to remind you, in 2 weeks from now, 24 hours of Sun Ra. On this release, Sun Ra is accompanied by Lester Bowie and Pomudu Don Moy. This track is Point Siena. So let me tell you about what you've been listening to so far, or since we last stopped by. I'm Oligarch, and you've been listening to a special Mayhem special on AACM. Pull the bass down a little bit. Right before this, Kala Purusha, track was Jays. And it's from the album Wildflowers 1 on Casablanca. Kala Purusha, Maurice McIntyre, also known as. And he was on sax. Chris White was on the bass. And Juma Santos was on the drums. And we're keeping score of when this was released, so let's check that out. No, I have no idea when this was released. Great notes. Anyway, in his 70s, I'm guessing. Probably around 78. Well, let's see, I can look at the back of this if I have to. Of course, they're not going to tell me. Anyway, late 70s. Right before that, Henry Threadgill, Fee-Fi-Fo-Fum. And Henry had a large group there. Doug Ewart on the flute. And then along with Doug, Shaku, Joseph Jarman was playing the flute and alto sax. No, he was flute and soprano sax. Henry Threadgill was on the flute and alto. Wallace McMillan on the flute and tenor sax. Amina Claudine Myers was the vocal. Leonard Jones on the bass. Brian Smith bass. Rufus Reed bass. And Fred Hopkins bass. That was Fee-Fi-Fo-Fum from the X75 Volume 1 on Novus. Right before that, we had Steve Coulson and the Unity Troupe. Track was For Paul. Along with Adioke, Steve Coulson was his wife. Iqua Coulson on the vocals. And Wallace McMillan. I'm going to jump around here a lot. It was flute. Joseph Jarman on the bass clarinet. Doug Ewart on the bass clarinet also. And Adioke, Steve Coulson on the piano, Reggie Willis on the bass, and Dushan Mosley percussion. From the album Triumph on Universal Sounds. And I think that brings us up to date. So I'm going to transition from Sun Ra. Getting back to him in a couple weeks. Up next, the Art Ensemble of Chicago. What's to Say is the track on KFJC, your source.

KFJC. Background, we've got Paul Butterfield Blues Band doing the Philip Wilson composition. And he plays drums. Last Hope's Gone. Right before that, from the classic Nessa release, People in Sorrow. Part one. And he was with Roscoe Mitchell on sax. Everybody's playing percussion instruments. He played sax, flute, clarinet. Shaku Joseph Jarman, alto sax, bassoon, oboe, flute, and small instruments, percussions. Lester Bowie, trumpet, flugelhorn, small instruments, and Malachi Favors, Maghostu on bass, zither, percussion, and small instruments. 1969 release, recorded actually in Bologna. For that, Roscoe Mitchell Quartet, something that was recorded in Toronto in 75. That was primarily, what I heard was George Lewis on the trombone, but also the title of the cut was Olo Bowl. Roscoe Mitchell on this album on sax, Richard Mulhall Abrams piano, and Spencer Fairfield guitar. Calipurisha. What we heard was Amanda. And we had on the vocals there, Rita Omolokun, and Calipurisha is on the sax and other instruments. Sarnie Garnett guitar, Fred Hopkins bass, Leslie Tyus on the drums. That's from the Forces and Feelings album on Delmark. Then we started off with the Art Ensemble of Chicago, What's to Say, Fanfare for the Warriors. And that's, get my, let's see, Fanfare of the Warriors, 1973 release. And Joseph Jarman, Lester Bowie, Roscoe Mitchell, Mulhall Richard Abrams is on piano, Don Moye on percussion, Famudu Don Moye, and Malachi Favors, Maghostu, of course, on the bass. Atlantic release. Gonna leave you with a creative, couple short track from the Creative Construction Company, and that's Leroy Jenkins, Anthony Braxton, Leo Smith, Mulhall Richard Abrams, Richard Davis, and Steve McCall on percussion. And then we'll finish up with something by Mulhall Richard Abrams, and that's going to be Birdsong. And that, along with Mr. Abrams, Anthony Braxton, Leroy Jenkins, Calipurisha, Gordon Manuel, Charles Clark, Leroy Jones, Thurman Parker, Penelope Taylor, and David Moore. Thanks for listening. Stay tuned for Grauer. This is KFJC. You've been listening to the AACM Mayhem Special. My name's Oligarch. Thanks for joining.

birds and prophecy. When the final trumpet, the heavens sing, shines down, and the paced demons of Nordic snows fall like pop-ups in amusement parks that haunted us with the monkey dips when the wars were young. Brothers imprisoned in chicken wire, targets for leg balls, their red burlesque lips open to a sky of stars, stars pure, a swirly simmon, constellations above the pasteboard structures. And the winner killing the crowds and changing the land to a space flick plot, the snow furries falling sterile, making the walks of concrete a stark photograph. The ruins of a cursed land, stars spangled, piltdown, erected with the derricks, and we hauled the mortar, stands dismal, stone in oranges over 'em, this sunlight's 1,000 years begun. They come from Cancer's tropics, and colored as they were when the mocha men of Eden took them to the palate, golden doves. Golden doves through the windows of high-rise ruins, in the auburn fog from fishing, Century 21. Century 21 and the clocks of Rome stand mute. Hallelujah, sparrows of yellow, the marching troops of Kenya caressed in flight. And where are the poorer ones of gray that sucked the watered mud those years when evil kingdoms stood? Returned from Suez and garnished as the pageless screen guiding our music and the trees in Chicago dust, the Midwestern maroon brick bungalows of Gaddy's Serene Avenue, our backdrop. Silver doves, you silver doves come, and ding dong, the beast of 11 horns has fallen, disjointed, into the pit of fire a comet bore, doomed and shrouded in what was jazz, Anno Domino 1960. Magenta fowl flying in the openings of stone, simmering, stalwarts of a new breed a day, singing their colored calls over wrecked cities of this north of Capricorn. And the children of the sun, you special ones, watching a prima donna at the end of Armageddon, in your abodes beneath the living light, you've won your love.

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89.7 FM, KFJC, and something there from Black Moon Circle. That was Waves. It's from the collection. Well, it's all Black Moon Circle, but it's a 5-CD collection of their songs called Studio Jams 1 through 3. That's all we heard right there. You're listening to What is Grauer? I'm going to be here until 6 p.m. tonight. 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

0: 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That was Wave Cannon. It's from the 9th KFJC Battle of the Surf Bands. It was recorded on April 19th, 2025, up here at Foothill College in Smithwick Theater. 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There's video and audio. And then we did a short CD that accompanies part of it. Jesus the Snake before that with Black Acid Pink Rain, and that's the title track from that CD. 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
0: Some more sounds here from Pius Melin. They're from Wales, and this is the bonus track on their CD Bulmanid. It's KFJC.

It's 89.7 FM, KFJC, and a short but sweet song from La Sombra, Last Rip. It's the name of that track from a CD, Hymns. Heard from Pais Melon. I guess that means yellow beans, something like that. And that was a bonus track from their CD. They're from Wales. It's 12 minutes right before 3 p.m. You're listening to What Is Grauer? And I've got some information for you about the Silicon Valley Bicycle Exchange. Creates access to affordable transportation by providing refurbished, donated bikes to people in need. The Bicycle Exchange builds cycling know-how by teaching bicycle repair in a supportive environment and fosters a culture of reuse and recycle. Silicon Valley Bicycle Exchange is located at 3961 East Bayshore Road in Palo Alto. The phone number is 650-691-5989. BikeX.org is their website. Some more sounds here from Zenigeva. This was recorded live back in 1998. I believe it was 1990. That says 96. It's on the Live from the Devil's Triangle, Volume 1. It's KFJC.

0: It's 89.7 FM, KFJC, and something there from Map 71, Machine Emotion is the name of the track from a CD, The Feral Jinx. Nicholas Payton before that with Open Your Own Treasure House. And that's from a CD, Notes from the Zen Gangster. Order of Decay was back there too with Bone Lords, and that was from a 12-inch, Mortification Rights.
1: We're here with best-selling author Walter E. Barbarson to discuss his new bestseller, The Idiot's Guide to Cowtipping. Walter, what kind of tips can we expect to read in your new bestseller?
2: Well, they're awful heavy, and you want to be careful, because you could get hurt.
1: But how do you know how much to pay them? Is it 15%? Is it 20%? They're so nice with giving us hamburgers.
2: Well, that's true. Well, I have a little sheet, a little spreadsheet. And
1: do you just keep it on your wallet?
2: I do. I can't show you.
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0: Something here from Voodoo Juice. 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

It's 89.7 FM, KFJC, and something there from Mintana Wixwelly. The name of the track is Isi La Wu, and that's from Anthology of Contemporary Music from South Africa. Heard from Voodoo Juice before that with The Ego Is Almost Broken from a self-titled CD. 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

0: That time of year again. It's May. Coming up for Mayhem. This is what we have.
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0: instrumentalist, producer, and visual artist Zach Hill's catalog. 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
1: Blues the Way Pete Dixon Spun Them. 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
0: Ukraine Revisited. Jay Omega brings us an update to his examination of Ukrainian music. That will take place on Thursday, Mayhem 14th, 10 a.m. to 2 p.m. Psychorama Part 2 will be happening on Saturday, Mayhem 16th, from noon to 3 p.m. Your host, Carson Street.
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4: That's what we have. 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

marked intentions. 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

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This freight, human time, years shunting hard miles. Power against unending tides.

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0: 89.7 FM, KFJC. Something there from Anita Tatlow. The name of the track was The Years Between. It's from a CD, Everything in Watercolor. Vanishing before that with 10 Month Winter. And that's from a CD, Shelter of the Opaque. Also heard from Robert Rich and Luca Formentini. Migration of Octaves was the name of that track. It's from a collaboration CD, Cloud Ornament.
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0: You're listening to What is Grauer? My name is Grauer. Something here from Kalo Humina. This is Chakra Allotment. It's 89.7.

0: 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And they get it with Robert Emmett's Thoughtline.
1: How do we do it? 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

0: listening to What is Growler? I'm Tornado. Been with you for a little while. Pigeon Point Light Station State Historic Park is celebrating Maritime Day, a family-friendly event honoring the heritage of the famous lighthouse, the shipwreck tour, sailing and maritime activities and crafts, plus sailor knots, hardtack, and facts about gray and humpback whales will all be featured in this free public event. Maritime Day is happening on Saturday, May 16th from 12 to 4 p.m. Phone 650-879-2120 for more details. Coming up next, we have a tune from Giant Sand called Center of the Universe here on KFJC. Your source for sound.
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